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1: ABC News, I'm Wayne Cabot. Victims' cell phones could help police understand why a man opened fire on a house full of relatives in Erie, Pennsylvania, killing eight people then himself. The victims include two children and a woman 8 months pregnant. Chief Rick Laura.
2: Some scenes stay with you long after you leave them. This is one of those tragic scenes. Out of respect for the victims and the families, I will not discuss the details of what our officers encountered inside that home.
1: An attack today on the international airport in Riyadh, Saudi Arabia. No one's claimed responsibility. We're told it killed 12 people, including an American, and injured more than 300. Four lives are lost so far in the hurricane that hit the Alabama-Florida Gulf Coast. Power is out right now to hundreds of thousands of customers. The remnants of the storm now heading toward Georgia, the Carolinas, and the Northeast tomorrow. There could be a lot of rain, perhaps a half a foot, in the Appalachian Mountains. This is ABC News. Ella Langley's Friday night concert in Tulsa, Oklahoma, had to be canceled because of what was described as a serious security threat. Police later saying they found no credible threat against the chosen Texas singer. They're investigating. A man was injured in Texas today by a vehicle driven by ICE during a pursuit in Harris County.
3: But we believe he has a broken leg, and we're checked out for any other injuries.
1: ICE spokesman Major Anthony McConnell saying officers were chasing someone they considered to be a public safety threat. The Death Penalty Information Center says Krista Pike is the first person to survive after receiving lethal injection drugs during an execution. Krista Pike today was returned to the women's prison in Tennessee to face an uncertain future. Anthropic says one of its AI models sent a false murder tip to the Philadelphia Police Department. I'm Wayne Cabot, ABC News.
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10: From the WKRK Forecast Center, this is meteorologist Steve Hamilton. High wind warning is staying in effect until tomorrow morning. Showers and thunderstorms and upper 50s overnight. Wind gusting at 30 to 35 miles an hour. We'll be getting more showers on Sunday. The wind will calm down a little bit, though. Cloudy, and we're in the upper 60s. A few lingering showers Sunday evening. They'll wrap up by about midnight. Our low in the upper 50s. Everything clears out on Monday. Sunny and upper 70s.

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That's what we love about this music on WKRK.

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1: If you grew up in the mountains, chances are you grew up hearing music just like this. 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
1: ABC News, I'm Wayne Cabot. Calling it a brutal attack, Saudi Arabia says a missile hit its international airport in Riyadh today, killing 12, including an American, injuring more than 300. That airport was attacked earlier in the week by the Houthis, but no one has claimed responsibility yet for this, the deadliest attack in any Gulf Arab country since the start of the Iran war. President Trump telling a rally in Tennessee today.
2: The war is going to end very soon, and when it ends, it's going to end. You're going to see the oil drop like a rock. You'll be very happy.
1: Trump is unhappy with Volodymyr Zelensky blaming the Ukraine president for driving oil prices higher by attacking Russian oil refineries. Police say a shooter in Erie, Pennsylvania, was related to 7 of his 8 victims, including 2 small children and a pregnant woman. Motive not known. Power remains out to hundreds of thousands in Florida and Alabama. Hurricane remnants now heading for the Mid-Atlantic and Northeast. This is ABC News. ICE says it didn't know there was a 5-year-old in the back seat when they fired on a car in New York City this past week, but they do say they knew the driver was a troublemaker here illegally. New York Congresswoman Grace Meng told ABC News.
3: Enforcing the law does not require gunfire like that. It doesn't require them to do that in the middle of school dismissal time on a crowded street.
1: And today on a street in Harris County, Texas, ICE chased a car and wound up breaking the leg of a man who jumped out and tried to run away. Major Anthony McConnell with the county sheriff's office.
4: The ICE agent was trying to box him in to the backside of the building at the corner and struck the passenger,
1: who is now in ICE custody and, according to the sheriff's office, was here illegally. Krista Pike is back in her Tennessee prison facing an uncertain future after being the only person to survive lethal injection. Wayne Cabot, ABC News.
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11: From the WKRK Forecast Center, this is meteorologist Steve Hamilton. High wind warning is staying in effect until tomorrow morning. Showers and thunderstorms and upper 50s overnight, wind gusting at 30 to 35 miles an hour. We'll be getting more showers on Sunday. The wind will calm down a little bit, though. Cloudy, and we're in the upper 60s. A few lingering showers Sunday evening. They'll wrap up by about midnight. Our low in the upper 50s. Everything clears out on Monday. Sunny and upper 70s.

Your Southern Gospel favorites play here on WKRK, including the Gaither Vocal Band, Tribute Quartet, and Anthem Edition. This is WKRK Murphy.

It's amazing how a good song can change the whole mood of your day. And that's what we try to do here on WKRK. Just keep the encouragement coming. That particular song for you may be coming up next.

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1: ABC News, I'm Wayne Cabot. The wider Iran war claiming more lives. 12 people have been killed in Saudi Arabia, including an American. The second attack in a week on the international airport in Riyadh. It is the deadliest in any Arab Gulf country since the U.S. and Israel began their war in Iran in February. The U.S. blaming Iran-backed Houthis. President Trump calls the attack terrible, and he predicted that Iran will probably do a little bit extra, as he put it, before the American election. But he justified the war as necessary to prevent a nuclear Iran.
2: We could leave right now, but we have to guarantee that they can't have it in the future, and we'll get that.
1: He told a rally in Tennessee today gas prices will be coming down after the election. He renewed his promise of $5,000 for every adult American if the Republicans win both houses of Congress, saying that the money will be offset by foreign investments. The U.S. has attacked a commercial cargo vessel in the Gulf of Oman today. This is ABC News. Just now, the Department of Energy authorizing an emergency exchange of 4 million barrels of crude oil from the strategic reserves to address supply disruptions caused by the hurricane that just hit the Gulf Coast. Anyone listening now from the hurricane zone either has their power back on or is probably in their car. Florida Governor Ron DeSantis says the roads are littered with trees, parts of roofs and siding, and crews are having a hard time.
3: Almost 10,000 of the power outages accounts have been restored, but you have over 430,000 that are without power.
1: As of several hours ago, we know of 4 deaths from the hurricane, 2 in Florida, 2 in Alabama, and a strong risk of flash floods tonight and tomorrow across the Carolinas and Georgia. A man entered the tiger enclosure at a wildlife park in northern England and was attacked by one of them. By the time the emergency crews got there to the Yorkshire Wildlife Park, the victim had died. I'm Wayne Cabot, ABC News.
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10: From the WKRK Forecast Center. This is meteorologist Steve Hamilton. High wind warning is staying in effect until tomorrow morning. Showers and thunderstorms and upper 50s overnight. Wind gusting at 30 to 35 miles an hour. We'll be getting more showers on Sunday. The wind will calm down a little bit, though. Cloudy, and we're in the upper 60s. A few lingering showers Sunday evening. They'll wrap up by about midnight. Our low in the upper 50s. Everything clears out on Monday. Sunny and upper 70s.

Hey, it's Greg Goodman. So glad you decided to spend part of your day with us. More Southern Gospel music is coming up in just a bit on WKRK Murphy.

devils of hell. But on the other, the angels of glory, and they

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1: ABC News, I'm Wayne Cabot. Today brought the deadliest attack on any Arab Gulf country since the start of the Iran war. At least 12 people are killed, including an American, in a missile attack on the international airport, Riyadh, Saudi Arabia. At least 300 reported injured. President Trump reacting to the news at a campaign stop in Tennessee.
2: I think it's terrible. You're going to find out, see, but I think it's terrible.
1: The president says he plans to reach out to the Saudi crown prince. Today, the U.S. attacked and disabled a commercial cargo vessel in the Gulf of Oman, which the Pentagon says was trying to run America's naval blockade. The U.S. is tapping into its oil reserves because of the hurricane that hit Florida and Alabama, now a massive rain and wind storm. Victims' cell phones could help police understand why a man opened fire on a house full of relatives in Erie, Pennsylvania, killing eight and then himself. This is ABC News. President Trump says he'll have the final say on his defense secretary's plan to live stream a firing squad execution, that of the Fort Hood shooter who killed 13 in 2009. ABC's Stephen Portnoy is hearing plenty of backlash.
3: Utah Republican Senator John Curtis urges Hegseth to reconsider, posting on X, "The victims deserve justice administered with solemnity. Broadcasting a death diminishes us and is not an effective deterrent." North Carolina Republican Tom Tillis calling the plan beyond disgusting, and the head of the U.S. Conference of Catholic Bishops blasting the live stream as a barbaric promotion of a culture of death, saying it must be reconsidered.
1: And today, Pope Leo declared capital punishment inadmissible. The survivor of Tennessee's botched execution, Krista Pike, is now back in the women's prison where she spent the last 30 years waiting to die. It's unclear what's going to happen next. I'm Wayne Cabot, ABC News.
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10: From the WKRK Forecast Center, this is meteorologist Steve Hamilton. High wind warning is staying in effect until tomorrow morning. Showers and thunderstorms and upper 50s overnight, wind gusting at 30 to 35 miles an hour. We'll be getting more showers on Sunday. The wind will calm down a little bit, though. Cloudy, and we're in the upper 60s. A few lingering showers Sunday evening. They'll wrap up by about midnight. Our low in the upper 50s. Everything clears out on Monday. Sunny and upper 70s.

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We have more great Southern Gospel songs lined up for you. I'm Greg Goodman. 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
1: ABC News, I'm Wayne Cabot. The wider Iran war claiming an American life in Saudi Arabia, one of 12 killed when a missile hit the international airport in Riyadh, the deadliest of any Gulf Arab country attack since the start of the Iran war. President Trump telling supporters in Clarksville, Tennessee, that the war is sort of calming down, but says Iran will, quote, probably do a little bit extra before the election. And about the election.
2: I tell you what, if we don't win the midterms, they're going to blame me. You know that. If we do win them, I will get no credit whatsoever. It's true. I won't get any. But I'm working my ass off. You better get out there and vote.
1: Generators will be humming all night in the hurricane zone. Twisted trees and chunks of houses littering roads in parts of Florida and Alabama, blocking the power crews. Heavy rain moving Sunday into the mid-Atlantic and northeast, and flooding is likely. This is ABC News. The Death Penalty Information Center says Krista Pike is the first person to survive after receiving lethal injection drugs during an execution. This weekend, she was returned to the women's prison in Tennessee to face an uncertain future. An AI oops in Philly. An Anthropic model sent police a false murder tip. It was marked as spam by the system, but ABC Philly's Brianna Smith says the police aren't happy about it.
3: The department said in a statement, quote, "The city of Philadelphia takes this incident very seriously. The company must strengthen its safeguards to prevent similar incidents from impacting city systems without the city's knowledge."
1: Ella Langley's concert in Tulsa got canceled Friday for what was described as a serious security threat, though police didn't find anything credible targeting the chosen Texas singer. Barry Manilow's return to stage not going well, had to cancel this weekend in Vegas. Friday night, he managed only two songs and walked off stage. On top of cancer, he's got bronchitis. I'm Wayne Cabot, ABC News.
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10: From the WKRK Forecast Center. This is meteorologist Steve Hamilton. High wind warning is staying in effect until tomorrow morning. Showers and thunderstorms and upper 50s overnight. Wind gusting at 30 to 35 miles an hour. We'll be getting more showers on Sunday. The wind will calm down a little bit, though. Cloudy, and we're in the upper 60s. A few lingering showers Sunday evening. They'll wrap up by about midnight. Our low in the upper 50s. Everything clears out on Monday. Sunny and upper 70s.

Hey, it's Greg Goodman. If you've been with us for a while today, thank you. And if you just found us on the dial, welcome. 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
1: One of the best things about Southern gospel music is the message. It's about faith, hope, and loving one another. You'll hear plenty of that right here on WKRK.

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1: ABC News, I'm Wayne Cabot. It's the deadliest attack on a Gulf Arab country since the start of the Iran war, whose fronts have expanded, now including a missile attack on the international airport in Riyadh, Saudi Arabia, with at least 12 people killed, including an American, more than 300 injured. The Houthis are suspected after attacking that same airport days earlier, killing three. President Trump telling a rally in Tennessee.
2: The war is going to end very soon, and when it ends, it's going to end. You're going to see the oil drop like a rock. You'll be very happy.
1: Trump is not happy with Volodymyr Zelensky, blaming the Ukraine president for driving oil prices higher by attacking Russian oil refineries.
2: He'd better damn well stop.
1: Victims' cell phones could help police understand why a man opened fire on a house full of relatives in Erie, Pennsylvania, killing eight people and then killing himself. The victims include two children and a woman 8 months pregnant. This is ABC News. The Department of Homeland Security says ICE agents in New York did not know there was a five-year-old in the back seat of the car when they opened fire on it this past week. But they say they do know that the driver was a troublemaker here illegally. New York City Congresswoman Grace Meng telling ABC News.
3: Enforcing the law does not require gunfire like that. It doesn't require them to do that in the middle of school dismissal time on a crowded street.
1: And on a street in Texas, ICE chased a car and broke the leg of a man who tried to run away. Anthony McConnell with the Harris County Sheriff.
4: The ICE agent was trying to box him in to the backside of the building at the corner and struck the passenger,
1: who is now in ICE custody. A man died Saturday in the UK after entering a tiger enclosure and was attacked by a tiger. The tiger is okay. Remained inside the entire time. Wayne Cabot, ABC News.
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11: From the WKRK Forecast Center, this is meteorologist Steve Hamilton. High wind warning is staying in effect until tomorrow morning. Showers and thunderstorms and upper 50s overnight, wind gusting at 30 to 35 miles an hour. We'll be getting more showers on Sunday. The wind will calm down a little bit, though. Cloudy, and we're in the upper 60s. A few lingering showers Sunday evening. They'll wrap up by about midnight. Our low in the upper 50s. Everything clears out on Monday. Sunny and upper 70s.

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We play it all day and all night here on Christian Radio WKRK Murphy.

Pleasant and Chestnut Street. That's where the salt of the earth and this town go to meet. If you're not looking for it, you'll probably drive right by it.

Murphy sits right here in the corner of North Carolina, just a short drive from Georgia and Tennessee. And from here, we're sending Southern gospel music across the mountains on WKRK.

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1: ABC News, I'm Wayne Cabot. The wider Iran war claiming an American life in Saudi Arabia, one of 12 killed when a missile hit the international airport in Riyadh, the deadliest of any Gulf Arab country attack since the start of the Iran war. President Trump telling supporters in Clarksville, Tennessee, that the war is sort of calming down, but says Iran will, quote, probably do a little bit extra before the election. And about the election.
2: I tell you what, if we don't win the midterms, they're going to blame me. You know that. If we do win them, I will get no credit whatsoever. It's true. I won't get any. But I'm working my ass off. You better get out there and vote.
1: Generators will be humming all night in the hurricane zone. Twisted trees and chunks of houses littering roads in parts of Florida and Alabama, blocking the power crews. Heavy rain moving Sunday into the mid-Atlantic and northeast, and flooding is likely. This is ABC News. The Death Penalty Information Center says Krista Pike is the first person to survive after receiving lethal injection drugs during an execution. This weekend, she was returned to the women's prison in Tennessee to face an uncertain future. An AI oops in Philly. An Anthropic model sent police a false murder tip. It was marked as spam by the system, but ABC Philly's Brianna Smith says the police aren't happy about it.
3: The department said in a statement, quote, "The city of Philadelphia takes this incident very seriously. The company must strengthen its safeguards to prevent similar incidents from impacting city systems without the city's knowledge."
1: Ella Langley's concert in Tulsa got canceled Friday for what was described as a serious security threat, though police didn't find anything credible targeting the chosen Texas singer. Barry Manilow's return to stage not going well, had to cancel this weekend in Vegas. Friday night, he managed only two songs and walked off stage. On top of cancer, he's got bronchitis. I'm Wayne Cabot, ABC News.
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10: From the WKRK Forecast Center, this is meteorologist Steve Hamilton. High wind warning is staying in effect until tomorrow morning. Showers and thunderstorms and upper 50s overnight, wind gusting at 30 to 35 miles an hour. We'll be getting more showers on Sunday. The wind will calm down a little bit, though. Cloudy, and we're in the upper 60s. A few lingering showers Sunday evening. They'll wrap up by about midnight. Our low in the upper 50s. Everything clears out on Monday. Sunny and upper 70s.
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Nothing like a good Southern gospel song to brighten the day, and we've got plenty more coming up right here on Christian Radio, WKRK, serving the mountains of North Carolina, Georgia, and Tennessee.

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Faith, hope, and encouragement. That's what we're all about on WKRK.

Hey, it's Greg Goodman. Southern gospel music has a way of reminding us that no matter what we're facing, there's always hope ahead. More great music is coming up. It's gonna

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We've got more great Southern gospel music coming right up.

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1: ABC News, I'm Wayne Cabot. It's the deadliest attack on a Gulf Arab country since the start of the Iran war, whose fronts have expanded, now including a missile attack on the international airport in Riyadh, Saudi Arabia, with at least 12 people killed, including an American, more than 300 injured. The Houthis are suspected after attacking that same airport days earlier, killing three. President Trump telling a rally in Tennessee.
2: The war is going to end very soon, and when it ends, it's going to end. You're going to see the oil drop like a rock. You'll be very happy.
1: Trump is not happy with Volodymyr Zelensky, blaming the Ukraine president for driving oil prices higher by attacking Russian oil refineries.
2: He'd better damn well stop.
1: Victims' cell phones could help police understand why a man opened fire on a house full of relatives in Erie, Pennsylvania, killing eight people and then killing himself. The victims include two children and a woman 8 months pregnant. This is ABC News. The Department of Homeland Security says ICE agents in New York did not know there was a five-year-old in the backseat of the car when they opened fire on it this past week, but they say they do know that the driver was a troublemaker here illegally. New York City Congresswoman Grace Meng telling ABC News.
3: Enforcing the law does not require gunfire like that. It doesn't require them to do that in the middle of school dismissal time on a crowded street.
1: And on a street in Texas, ICE chased a car and broke the leg of a man who tried to run away. Anthony McConnell with the Harris County Sheriff.
4: The ICE agent was trying to box him in to the backside of the building at the corner and struck the passenger,
1: who is now in ICE custody. A man died Saturday in the UK after entering a tiger enclosure and was attacked by a tiger. The tiger is okay. Remained inside the entire time. Wayne Cabot, ABC News.
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11: From the WKRK Forecast Center, this is meteorologist Steve Hamilton. High wind warning is staying in effect until tomorrow morning. Showers and thunderstorms and upper 50s overnight, wind gusting at 30 to 35 miles an hour. We'll be getting more showers on Sunday. The wind will calm down a little bit, though. Cloudy, and we're in the upper 60s. A few lingering showers Sunday evening. They'll wrap up by about midnight. Our low in the upper 50s. Everything clears out on Monday, sunny and upper 70s.

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This is WKRK Murphy.

Right here in the mountains, faith and community still mean a lot. That's what this music is all about, and that's what you'll hear on Christian Radio, WKRK.

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It's amazing how a good song can change the whole mood of your day. And that's what we try to do here on WKRK. Just keep the encouragement coming. That particular song for you may be coming up next.

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We've got more great Southern gospel music coming right up.

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1: ABC News, I'm Wayne Cabot. The wider Iran war claiming an American life in Saudi Arabia, one of 12 killed when a missile hit the international airport in Riyadh, the deadliest of any Gulf Arab country attack since the start of the Iran war. President Trump telling supporters in Clarksville, Tennessee, that the war is sort of calming down, but says Iran will, quote, probably do a little bit extra before the election. And about the election.
2: I tell you what, if we don't win the midterms, they're going to blame me. You know that. If we do win them, I will get no credit whatsoever. It's true. I won't get any. But I'm working my ass off. You better get out there and vote.
1: Generators will be humming all night in the hurricane zone. Twisted trees and chunks of houses littering roads in parts of Florida and Alabama, blocking the power crews. Heavy rain moving Sunday into the mid-Atlantic and northeast, and flooding is likely. This is ABC News. The Death Penalty Information Center says Krista Pike is the first person to survive after receiving lethal injection drugs during an execution. This weekend, she was returned to the women's prison in Tennessee to face an uncertain future. An AI oops in Philly. An Anthropic model sent police a false murder tip. It was marked as spam by the system, but ABC Philly's Brianna Smith says the police aren't happy about it.
3: The department said in a statement, quote, "The city of Philadelphia takes this incident very seriously. The company must strengthen its safeguards to prevent similar incidents from impacting city systems without the city's knowledge."
1: Ella Langley's concert in Tulsa got canceled Friday for what was described as a serious security threat, though police didn't find anything credible targeting the chosen Texas singer. Barry Manilow's return to stage not going well, had to cancel this weekend in Vegas. Friday night, he managed only two songs and walked off stage. On top of cancer, he's got bronchitis. I'm Wayne Cabot, ABC News.
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10: From the WKRK Forecast Center, this is meteorologist Steve Hamilton. High wind warning is staying in effect until tomorrow morning. Showers and thunderstorms and upper 50s overnight, wind gusting at 30 to 35 miles an hour. We'll be getting more showers on Sunday. The wind will calm down a little bit, though. Cloudy, and we're in the upper 60s. A few lingering showers Sunday evening. They'll wrap up by about midnight. Our low in the upper 50s. Everything clears out on Monday, sunny and upper 70s.

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You never know what song might be just the encouragement someone needed to hear today. That's why we keep the music going right here on Christian Radio WKRK.

Murphy sits right here in the corner of North Carolina, just a short drive from Georgia and Tennessee. And from here, we're sending Southern Gospel music across the mountains on WKRK.

Hey, it's Greg Goodman. Southern gospel music has a way of reminding us that no matter what we're facing, there's always hope ahead. More great music is coming up.

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1: ABC News, I'm Wayne Cabot. It's the deadliest attack on a Gulf Arab country since the start of the Iran war, whose fronts have expanded, now including a missile attack on the international airport in Riyadh, Saudi Arabia, with at least 12 people killed, including an American, more than 300 injured. The Houthis are suspected after attacking that same airport days earlier, killing three. President Trump telling a rally in Tennessee.
2: The war is going to end very soon, and when it ends, it's going to end. You're going to see the oil drop like a rock. You'll be very happy.
1: Trump is not happy with Volodymyr Zelensky, blaming the Ukraine president for driving oil prices higher by attacking Russian oil refineries.
2: He'd better damn well stop.
1: Victims' cell phones could help police understand why a man opened fire on a house full of relatives in Erie, Pennsylvania, killing eight people and then killing himself. The victims include two children and a woman 8 months pregnant. This is ABC News. The Department of Homeland Security says ICE agents in New York did not know there was a five-year-old in the back seat of the car when they opened fire on it this past week. But they say they do know that the driver was a troublemaker here illegally. New York City Congresswoman Grace Meng telling ABC News.
3: Enforcing the law does not require gunfire like that. It doesn't require them to do that in the middle of school dismissal time on a crowded street.
1: And on a street in Texas, ICE chased a car and broke the leg of a man who tried to run away. Anthony McConnell with the Harris County Sheriff.
4: The ICE agent was trying to box him in to the backside of the building at the corner and struck the passenger,
1: who is now in ICE custody. A man died Saturday in the UK after entering a tiger enclosure and was attacked by a tiger. The tiger is okay. Remained inside the entire time. Wayne Cabot, ABC News.
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11: From the WKRK Forecast Center, this is meteorologist Steve Hamilton. High wind warning is staying in effect until tomorrow morning. Showers and thunderstorms and upper 50s overnight, wind gusting at 30 to 35 miles an hour. We'll be getting more showers on Sunday. The wind will calm down a little bit, though. Cloudy, and we're in the upper 60s. A few lingering showers Sunday evening. They'll wrap up by about midnight. Our low in the upper 50s. Everything clears out on Monday. Sunny and upper 70s.

Hey, it's Greg Goodman. If you've been with us for a while today, thank you. And if you just found us on the dial, welcome. This is Christian Radio, WKRK, playing Southern Gospel music around the clock.

was light. You spoke and stars lit up the sky. Your breath gives life. The waters part at your command are come pouring down and flood dry land when you say it's time.

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Lord, show me if I'm praying wrong, if what you will and what I want

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I'm Greg Goodman, and we're playing Southern Gospel music all day and all night long on 105.5 FM, 1320 AM, and cable channel 25. 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

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More of it on the way, right here on Christian Radio, WKRK.

We have more great Southern Gospel songs lined up for you. I'm Greg Goodman. 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
2: ABC News, I'm Wayne Cabot. The wider Iran war claiming an American life in Saudi Arabia, one of 12 killed when a missile hit the international airport in Riyadh, the deadliest of any Gulf Arab country attack since the start of the Iran war. President Trump telling supporters in Clarksville, Tennessee, that the war is sort of calming down, but says Iran will, quote, probably do a little bit extra before the election. And about the election.
3: I tell you what, if we don't win the midterms, they're going to blame me. You know that. If we do win them, I will get no credit whatsoever. It's true, I won't get any. But I'm working my ass off. You better get out there and vote.
2: Generators will be humming all night in the hurricane zone. Twisted trees and chunks of houses littering roads in parts of Florida and Alabama, blocking the power crews. Heavy rain moving Sunday into the mid-Atlantic and northeast, and flooding is likely. This is ABC News. The Death Penalty Information Center says Krista Pike is the first person to survive after receiving lethal injection drugs during an execution. This weekend, she was returned to the women's prison in Tennessee to face an uncertain future. An AI oops in Philly. An Anthropic model sent police a false murder tip. It was marked as spam by the system, but ABC Philly's Brianna Smith says the police aren't happy about it.
4: The department said in a statement, quote, the city of Philadelphia takes this incident very seriously. The company must strengthen its safeguards to prevent similar incidents from impacting city systems without the city's knowledge.
2: Ella Langley's concert in Tulsa got canceled Friday for what was described as a serious security threat, though police didn't find anything credible targeting the chosen Texas singer. Barry Manilow's return to stage not going well, had to cancel this weekend in Vegas. Friday night, he managed only two songs and walked off stage. On top of cancer, he's got bronchitis. I'm Wayne Cabot, ABC News.
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10: From the WKRK Forecast Center, this is meteorologist Steve Hamilton. We still have low pressure working its way through our area, so we've got a pretty good chance of showers. Fairly cool today, though. We'll be in the mid to upper 60s and cloudy skies. Overnight, maybe a shower or two and some fog, cloudy and upper 50s. And then we'll start off cloudy on Monday, but we have high pressure moving in from the central plains in the afternoon, and that'll bring some sunshine back. Upper 70s, mid 80s, and sunny on Tuesday.
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We're here to keep your spirits high on WKRK. 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

0: 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I'm Tim Radford, and it's my goal to keep your morning bright with the best music on this side of the mountains. 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

A lot of the artists you hear on WKRK got their start singing in small churches and family groups. That tradition is still alive today, and it's part of what makes Southern gospel music so authentic. Stay tuned. More great music is on the way.

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You know, there's a lot of noise in the world today, but we're here to focus on the good news. I hope you find a moment of peace and reflection as we listen to these favorites together this morning, right here on the WKRK Morning Show.

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1: ABC News, I'm Chuck Sievertson. Breaking news, Pope Leo says he will undergo surgery to remove a nodule on his lung. Rain and tornadoes reported in the east as what was a hurricane that hit the Gulf Coast sends thunderstorms north in the Florida panhandle.
2: We don't have power, don't have internet, but the power didn't go out till about 9. We do have water, which was going to be a big concern.
1: Over 470,000 electric outages in the southeast. 1 to 5 inches of rain expected over southwestern states, including L.A., San Diego, and Las Vegas, from what was Tropical Storm Rachel. Ukrainian officials pushing back against remarks from President Trump, who urges Ukraine to hold elections and get rid of President Zelensky. Yesterday's attack on the airport in the Saudi Arabian capital killed 12 people, injured over 300 others, say civil aviation officials. Iran-backed Houthi rebels blamed. Republican congressman says there are moves to block the sale of Russian oil to the U.S. This is ABC News. We get the latest snapshot on inflation this week, says ABC's Dave Packer.
3: The first major government report comes Wednesday with the September Consumer Price Index. Investors looking for signs that inflation is easing or whether rising energy costs are keeping pressure on prices. Major banks also begin reporting quarterly earnings this week, including J.P. Morgan Chase, Goldman Sachs, and Citigroup.
1: The AI company Anthropic says one of its models sent a false murder tip to the Philadelphia Police Department. Police say the tip was marked as spam by its system. ABC's Brianna Smith in Philly.
4: The department said in a statement the company must strengthen its safeguards to prevent similar incidents from impacting city systems without the city's knowledge. The two-month delay in detecting and reporting the incident to the city is unacceptable. After the incident, Anthropic told police it ended that testing process and will have additional authorization in the future in hopes of preventing AI errors.
1: Chuck Sievertson, ABC News.
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11: Good morning. It's still dark, and it's not as foggy. It's also not as cool. I bet you got rain yesterday. Boy, did we get some rain yesterday. But not as much as we could have gotten, so that's pretty good. No flooding that I know of. Let's check on the weather, and then we'll go straight into music. The number here is 837-6200, that'll get you through to me to get your request on the air.
12: From the WKRK Forecast Center, this is meteorologist Steve Hamilton. We still have low pressure working its way through our area, so we've got a pretty good chance of showers. Fairly cool today, though. We'll be in the mid to upper 60s and cloudy skies. Overnight, maybe a shower or two and some fog, cloudy and upper 50s. And then we'll start off cloudy on Monday, but we have high pressure moving in from the central plains in the afternoon, and that'll bring some sunshine back. Upper 70s, mid 80s, and sunny on Tuesday.

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Sean Dockery, Blanche Ledford, Samson Edwards, Jerry McConnell, Holly Swanson, Glenn Smith, Melissa Barnett, Ginger Garman, Tabitha Harris, Catherine Taffy, I think, Barbara Carter Cruz, Johnny Radford, Haley Miguel, Bianca Dardine, I believe, Sheila Pace Morris, Chris Davis, Karen Grant, and Sadie Debty is 100 years old today, so happy birthday, big happy birthday to Miss Sadie Debty, and 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

Amen. Amen. We're thankful this morning for another opportunity to come to you by way of radio, and hope and pray that God just blesses you with the word this morning, and God's word will stand forever. So we're thankful this morning, and what's been on my mind is our parents and our grandparents and our neighbors not having their children in church on Sunday morning and on through the week. This morning, it's sad when your child gets up to age and he gets in trouble. And you say, well, oh my God, where did I go wrong? Did you have them in Sunday school and church? If you did, it's on them. But if not, it's on you. We're serious this morning about this, and certainly you can bring your children and stay with them, and you can bring your neighbor's children and stay with them. These things are very important in a child's life, to learn the ways and will of God for their life. And then when they face things in life, they know someone to go to in prayer, and certainly if you have them in church, that Holy Spirit will deal with them, and they'll know that they're lost, and they'll call up on the Savior to guide them into salvation. So this morning, we just bring this on for a thought for you this morning. Certainly, it's really something that you are responsible for those children this morning that you conceived. So this morning, we just pray that you will have those children in Sunday school and church. So this morning we want to go to the Lord in prayer, and we want to take your prayer request, whatever's on your heart. We know there's people out there hurting. There's people that lost loved ones. There's people that's sick and suffering. Hospitals and nursing homes. All these places that the human being can be. Why, we know that they're there because we're human beings. So this morning we ask God that you would just bless each one, Lord, that's turned us on this morning, Lord, and we hope and pray, Lord, that they would just take these things serious, Lord, that they would just put them down in their hearts and minds to get their children educated. And Father, we pray, Lord, that you would just touch each one that has an ailment this morning, Lord, that's suffering. God, we pray, Lord, for all those, Lord, that's sick and suffering, God, in the nursing homes and hospitals, Lord, wherever they might be. Lord, they may be home suffering. God, you know where they're at. And we ask, Lord, that you would just take them under your arms, Lord, and bless them this morning. Ask God, you bless Brother Keith with this message, whatever, Lord, you've laid on his heart. God, just give him the guidance and the boldness of the Holy Spirit to speak your word this morning. All these blessings we do ask in Jesus' name. Amen.

0: Well, thank God for another Sunday morning. Thank God for everyone that's listening this morning. You know, I'm thankful that the Lord sent us much needed rain that we needed. You know, hey, I believe that God knows exactly what we need when we need it. Even though you know, it may change some of your plans, some of the things that you had planned to take place may have had been moved around a little bit, but hey, I'm thankful that God is still in control. And this morning, if you need Jesus, why don't you just call out to Him this morning? If you need a help in the time of need, why don't you call out to Him? Hey, I'm thankful that we have one that sticketh closer than a brother. The Bible tells us that He cares, and it tells us to cast all of our cares upon Him. And this morning, I want you to realize what I'm saying. The Lord has not forgot about you. He knows exactly where you're at, and He knows what you need. If you just call out to Him and ask Him, you know, sometimes we don't understand, but hey, God does. And this morning, I just want to preach. You know, it's the fall of the year. Leaves are changing, temperature's changing. It's been rather warm here lately, but we're fixing to have a change in the temperature. Hey, fall brings in the cooler air, and then after fall comes the winter time. And hey, the Lord knows exactly what kind of winter we're going to have. Some's predicting a lot of snow this winter. Some predicts it'll be a little colder than usual. But hey, I'll tell you, it'll be the perfect temperature because God's finger will be upon it. And this morning, just want to make an announcement real quick. I want to invite everyone over to Hayesville Free Will. Brother Chris Rumfelt and their church will be having the Carolina camp meeting this week. So if you're able to make it over there this week, it's going to be different preachers each night. I urge you to get out. And before you go, I want you to do me a favor. Before you go, I want you to pray, Lord, let's see revival. Lord, let me see revival. Lord, work on my heart that you change me. That I'd be a help for this world. And I promise you, if you'll start praying like that, God will do a work in your heart. And hey, the series of meetings won't be in vain. It won't be a waste of time. Hey, God will stir within your heart and change you. I will tell you today, the one that needs change the most is me. I realize that. And I know that, hey, I'm a sinner saved by grace. Thank God for His loving mercy and His loving grace. And you know, if it wasn't for His Son going to Calvary and paying my sin debt, I would probably be in hell today. If it was not, but Jesus made a way. There's only one way, and it is through the blood of Jesus Christ. He paid our sin debt. But, you know, lots of times I think, you know, David says there in Psalms, in the book of Psalms, if it wasn't for the Lord. In one of the Psalms, he goes into the details. He said, if it wasn't for the Lord, and oftentimes I thought about it. You know, if it wasn't for the Lord, what would I be? I'll tell you, I was shaped and molded because of the love of Jesus Christ. I was birthed into a family where my daddy's a preacher, and we always attended the house of God. We always knew the love of God. And you know, hey, I want you to think about what I'm saying. I've always knew about the love of God. I find it amazing now. I'm seeing my grandkids and watching them grow. And my baby granddaughter there, the baby, she's just 19 months old, and she's learned she's learning how to sing "Jesus Loves Me." And one of the parts that she loves to do, she says, "The Bible tells me so." And what I've noticed is in watching her. Whenever she gets upset and she gets frustrated, she'll start singing, "Jesus loves me. The Bible tells me so." And it'll calm her down. And hey, you know, as a child of God, I'm realizing that it's because of God's mercy and His grace and His love for mankind that we can have that peace, that we can know that peace. And you know, I'm thankful because I've took advantage of it throughout my entire life. Not realizing what God had done, what God had already done for me. You know, you may be like me this morning. You may be realizing that, hey, God allowed me to be born into a Christian family. God allowed me to be raised in the house of God. And God spoke to my heart whenever I was 8 years old and made me His child and put something inside of me that man needs, and that is the Holy Ghost. And you know, I'm thankful this morning. A lot of times I don't thank God enough, but I'm thankful this morning that God loved me so much that He allowed me to hear the gospel and to be drawn to salvation by the Holy Spirit and to have an opportunity to be saved and to be sealed until the day of redemption. Now this morning, if you've never cast your cares upon Jesus, if you've never called upon Him to be your Lord and Savior, today's a good day to call out to Him and say, Lord, forgive me. Lord, work in my heart. Lord, save me and seal me until redemption. Lord, I need You today because I don't know what this preacher's preaching about. I don't understand the peace that he's talking about. You know, without God, there is no peace. You can try everything in this world. Money won't bring you happiness. Love won't bring you happiness. Not without Jesus. Not without God. There's no love without God. There's a form of love, but that will often disappear real quick. But see, God gives love. He gives peace. He gives comfort. He gives happiness. God gives the joy that we have. It's all through Jesus Christ, through His salvation plan that draws us back to God the Father. This morning, if you've never been saved, today's a good day to call out to Him. Today's a good day to reach towards heaven and say, Lord, I'm a sinner. I need a Savior. You know, what I'm going to preach this morning is a very familiar message. I've preached in Colossians 3 many a times over the last 11 years that God's allowed me to preach the gospel. And this last week, I preached it here Sunday night at our church, and I was thinking this morning on what to preach today and trying to pull everything together, what the Lord wanted me to preach. And what's been on my mind is put off the old man. You know, in order to become a new man, in order to be something different, you got to put off the old one. You got to take off the old one. If not, you'll get overheated and overworked in what you're doing because you're layered up. And you know, I was thinking, you know, too many times we lie to ourselves. And we try to do better, and we try to do good, and we want to do better, and we want to do good. But hey, the thing is, we've never laid aside the old man and say, Lord, fill me up. Lord, make me new. You know, in order for your salvation to work in you, you have to be willing to lay down, be willing to die out to your sins and say, Lord, forgive me. Whenever we ask the Lord to forgive us, we have to turn away from it. It's not to go back. What good is it if the Lord picks us up out of the muck and the mire if we just turn right around and jump right back in it? He cleanses us. Hey, He makes us a new creature, and then we just turn around and we jump right back into the hog pen. We continue to act the way that we were before we were saved. Did we not realize what God had done for us? You know, a lot of times we forget. You know, the Lord allowed me to have a message there that I preached a few times in the last 11 years about a seed. And Jesus talks about how some is cast on good ground and some is cast on stony ground. And those that are cast on stony ground, they come up for a short season. And the sun comes out and it scorches them and they die. And you know, this morning, what I'm trying to say is, hey, we have to change. We need to be in that good ground. And hey, there has to be a difference. And this morning, hey, if you're understanding what I'm saying this morning, hey, have you been lying to yourself? You know, hey, you can lie to the entire world, but God knows the truth. So many times we lie to ourselves, and God knows the truth. We deceive ourselves thinking that we have done something when we've really done nothing. But the message that I'm wanting to preach this morning, the Bible tells us there in Colossians chapter 3, verse 9. It says, lie not one to another, seeing that you have put off the old man with his deeds. With his deeds. The old man's deeds. If you look back into the scripture there in verse 5, some of the old man's deeds were fornication, uncleanliness, inordained affection. They loved everything but God. Evil conspicuousness. Hey, they talked about everything. Hey, they looked for a way. They looked for a way to get out of doing what was right. Covetousness. You know, I was speaking with a man this last week. One of the things that man has to work upon is wantonness. Not only men, but mankind itself. I find it's funny. I mean, I'm always picking on my wife because she's always looking and found a deal. She's got a deal. And you know, hey, if we don't watch it, the wantonness that's within us, it will spring up and get us in trouble a lot of times. We don't need, but we won't. I told the man as we was talking this week, I said, yeah, I enjoy motorcycles. I enjoy to ride motorcycles. I've got three Harleys. And you know the reason I've got three Harley motorcycles? Is because I wanted another one. Not because I needed one. Because I wanted one. And I said, so many times, if we don't watch it, our wants get us too many idols, get us too much clutter. It separates us from the necessities in life. It keeps us from doing what we need to be doing. And you know, before long, all of our wants has took control of our life. And there's sometimes that we just have to clean things out. You know, hey, I will tell you, here the scripture says, put off the old man and his deeds. His actions, the way he works, the way he thinks, the way he does. And you know, the Bible goes on down in verse 6, it says, for which things sake the wrath of God cometh on the children of disobedience. You know, hey, sin brings judgment. Whether you're saved or whether you're lost, sin has consequences that come along with it. Oh, I'm saved. I'm sealed under the blood of Jesus Christ. Once saved, always saved. Hey, once saved doesn't mean you can sin all you want to. God, hey, I pray and I ask God, hey, Lord, correct me today. I will tell you, I would rather have God judge me today than whenever I stand in glory, be judged for the sins that I have committed. Because, hey, if you're judged for the things that you have done in glory, it's because you don't have the blood applied to your life. Now, hey, that's a whole different preaching. But, hey, I want to tell you, hey, I'm a firm believer. I believe that, hey, saved people should sin less. Doesn't mean that we're going to be sin free. It means that we should sin less and we should strive to sin less. Paul goes on into it in verse number 8. Well, let's go ahead and read verse 7. It says, in the which ye also walked sometimes when you were in them. See, Paul says you should, hey, God's changed you. He's speaking to a child of God here in Colossians. He said, if God's changed you, those things that I just named, those are things that you used to do, but you're no longer in them. You've been called out of them. And he goes on and says, but now you also put off these. See, these are things that Christians have to deal with all the time. Every person that's hearing my voice this morning, anger, wrath, malice, blaspheme, filthy communication out of your mouth. You ever notice how it's so easy to say things how the devil will put things in your mouth. I'm saved, but I still live in this flesh. I still have ears in this world. I still hear the things around me. And yes, I'll tell you, sometimes we just need to cut out this world and get away from it. So it ain't affecting us, but if you're going to live in this world, your ears are going to hear the things in this world. If you don't watch it, it'll be coming out of your mouth. He said, Paul said here, he said anger. You know, with more and more traffic coming in Cherokee County, it's easy for me to get angry. I'll just tell you. Driving down the highway, road rage comes. Malice wants to say, malice is the action of anger. I will run over somebody. Wrath, I just want to reach out and put my hands around their throats. That's things that every Christian has to work on. Go ahead and laugh and chuckle, because I know that you deal with it the same as I do. Paul says these are things that Christians have to deal with. We have to put them out. We have to work upon that. Put it aside. Paul says in verse 9, he says, lie not one to another, seeing that you have put off the old man. You're a changed man. You're saved by the blood of Jesus Christ. Put off the old man. Quit acting like the world. Quit acting like those that never knew about the gospel of Jesus Christ. You've heard, you've learned, you know. Change. Be different. Paul says in verse 10, he says, and have put on a new man. Put on a new man. You know, one of the old tales that you hear, you know, the one that's going to grow the biggest is one that you feed the most. The old man, if we put off the old man and we start feeding the new man, you know, I will tell you, the best way to feed the new man is get under the Word of God. Get in the house of God, get under a preached Word of God, fill your soul with the Spirit of the Lord, walk in the Spirit of the Lord. Whenever you leave the house of God, take your Bible with you. Don't leave it sitting in the pew. Take it with you. Take it home. Open it up. Read it. Make time for God throughout the day. The Bible tells us there in John 1:1, it says, in the beginning was the Word, and the Word was with God, and the Word was God. Take the Word of God, open it up, read it. Have God with you every day. How can you grow if you never feed on the Word of God? Pray, ask God. Without prayer, how are you going to grow? Without fellowship of brothers and sisters in Christ, how are you going to grow? Oh, I don't need the church. I got God. Well, I want to ask you something. When was the last thing you cut everything off in your world, everything in your home, and you just had a time with God? You don't need church. You let me. I want you to answer a question for me. When have you cut everything out in your life and just stopped where you was at and praised God, worshiped Him for who He was, like you should do down at the house of God? When have you done that? Oh, it's just a building. It's not just a building. It's a place that's been dedicated. It was built for a purpose. It was dedicated to God, for God's people to come inside and to worship the Lord with all their heart, with all their body, with all their soul. It's what a church is. Yeah, man's failing all around us. I ain't going to get into all that, but if we put off the old man and put on the new man, we'd walk a little different in front of a world that needs to see Jesus. The church is supposed to be the light of Christ that's reflecting the love of God. You heard me. You understand what I said? I said the church is supposed to be the light of Christ that's reflecting the love of God. For God so loved the world that He gave His only begotten Son, that whosoever believeth in Him should not perish but have everlasting life. God loved you so much that He sent His only begotten Son to put your sin debt upon His back, to be beaten and to be mocked and to be placed upon a tree and to be crucified for your sins and for my sins, to die the sin of death, to die for you and I. But it didn't stop there. Jesus stepped out of the tomb so that we could have life. Hey, I'm thankful this morning that I know that my Savior died for my sins, that He rose that I could have life, that God so loved me so much that He sent His Son to do that for me. See, there's people all around the world. See, the Gideons are fixing to come into all the churches and they're fixing to tell about all the works that they're doing. They're trying to get the Bible into everybody's hands in this world. Hey, if they ain't got the seed, how are they going to grow? If the seed's never planted, how will they ever know? Hey, the Gideons, the work that they do. Well, I want to tell you, it takes everybody working for the cause of Christ. As a child of God, let's lift up our hands towards heaven this morning and say, worthy is the Lamb. That Jesus needs, hey, that He needs to be praised for what He's done. And we thank God for the opportunity to hear a message about our Savior one more time. Let's thank God for allowing us to live in the Bible Belt of the South, for allowing us to know who Jesus is. Let's be thankful for what God's done, because there's people that need to know about God. And we need to reflect the light of Jesus. We thank you for listening this morning.
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and I'm glad that I won't have to cross Jordan alone, because I have one that walks with me. I walk with him every day. And I'm always thankful to realize, to know for sure that I'll walk with Jesus into heaven. He'll walk with me all the way. You know, many times I think about those things that I have walked the wrong direction. I've walked the way of a dying man heading for hell. But today I'm glad I can live as a dying man with a great promise of eternal life and glory. Sometimes I think we take it too lightly to say, well, I'm saved, that's good enough. No, there's something besides salvation. Saved from the lost world, there's something different. And that is that we continue to walk, talk, and to live for the Lord Jesus Christ. Not for self-hesitation, but for those that might be lost without him. And you say, well, preacher, there's so much preaching on lost today. Well, listen, the gospel, that's exactly what the gospel is. It's the truth. To let folk know that we're not going to live always in this life. It's not always going to be as it is. There's a day that's coming when we will lay down our lives in death of this body, but our soul will live on. And to those that are born again, we know that our soul will lie on to heaven with a brand new body. And those that are lost without God will end up in a torment with all the burdens, all the sickness, all the things that's happened in this life will go to hell with them.

0: when I think about those that do not know the Lord, I think about myself as I was contrary. Everything had to go my way. I had a zeal to live for this world, whatever the world had to offer. I was ready and willing to go with it. But I'm glad today that there's something better, far better than what I ever could hold or consider in the world. And I've got a better place. But the Bible tells me in verse number 14, chapter 14, verse 19 of the book of Romans, it says, let us therefore follow after the things which make for the peace and things wherewith one may edify another. For meat destroys not the work of God. All things indeed are pure, but it is evil for that man who eateth with offense. It is good neither for to eat flesh or drink wine or things whereby thy brother stumbleth or is often offended of his main weak. Hast thou faith? Have it to thyself before God. Happy is the that commendeth not himself the things which he alloweth, and he that doubteth is damned of his eat, because he eateth not of the flesh, for whosoever is not of faith, for he eateth not of faith, but whatsoever is not found faith is sin. The Bible tells us that we don't live by bread alone, but we live by every word that comes out of the mouth of God. So as I looked at that and I thought about what he said there in verse number 19, let us therefore follow after the things which make for peace and things wherein one edify another. He said, let us. There's a time coming in life that we have to say, Lord, not me, but thou, Lord. So Mark chapter 4, verse 35 said, and the same day when the evening was come, he said unto them, let us pass over to the other side. There's two sides. There's my side and there's his side. And he said, let us pass over unto the other side. You know, I thought about my life as it was and as it is and as the hope we have in Jesus Christ. And I said, Lord, I don't want to be desirous of vainglory. But the Bible said, let us not be desirous of vainglory, provoking one another, envying one another. But God forbid that I should glory save in the cross of the Lord Jesus Christ, by whom the world is crucified unto me, and I unto the world. You see, the Lord crucified the worldliness in me because of his cross. Had it not been for the cross, there could be no salvation. Had it not been for the cross, there could certainly be no forgiveness of sin. But I'm glad that through the blood, through the cross, that we have eternal life. to our sin, let us love one another. That's something that's very, very likely in this world today among Christians, is to love one another. First John chapter 4, verse 7, beloved, let us love one another, for God is love. And everyone that loveth is born of God and knoweth God. The Bible said, let brotherly love continue. What's happened to the homes today? Hardly a family, than get along in these times. Why? Because the Bible says there'll come a time when daughter will be against mother, mother against daughter, son against father, father against son, and all the happenings that we see in the world today. Yet, there cannot be peace in the families. How sad. We think, well, I'm okay. I'm not guilty. We're all guilty. When it comes to the love of the family, and they're not important, even though maybe can't get along in a sense, but yet there is that love that should be there. You say, well, I would do what they would do. No, do as you do. That'll be right in the sight of the Lord and the family. Whichever way that they go, whichever way, that's their way, not yours. Let this accusation be not in you, but in someone else. You see, I come to a time when I think that because I think I know the right ways, many times I don't. And then I say to myself and to others, is there going to be segregation in heaven? Will there be a place for those that has lived for God and loved one another? Or will there be a place for despiteful work? Will there be a place? Is there a segregation in heaven? Will there be? No, there will not. There's rewards in heaven. Yes, there is. I believe that our rewards will come from what we have done, not only with our families, but with our everyday life with people. You see, we're not exempt. We're not exempt from the things of the world, no, sir. We're not exempt from trouble. We're not exempt from tribulation. So as we see the world as it is, and families are broken apart, who's right? Which side is right? We talk about, well, there's a narrow way and there's a broad way. Well, which one are you on? I've walked the broad way. Listen, I have walked the broad way, and there was nothing but trouble. There was nothing but hatred. But then I got on the narrow path. Only one way to heaven. And I'm not going to get there for good works, neither will you. I will not get there because that I had it my way. No, when the Bible says forgive one another, then that's what it means. We're to forgive one another. And, how we love to gossip. Well, I don't gossip, no, but listen to it, and maybe you, I don't know. I don't know what we are in this world today. I know this. Unless we kneel at the cross, our lives will never change. We'll still be in the old state of carnality, we say, well, you know, it's their fault. It's not my fault. No. We're all at fault. Because we cannot love the neighbor, we don't love our brother. The Bible says we know that we've passed unto that life because we love the brother. Notice that. We know that we have passed from life unto death. If we love not our brother, love not our neighbor. There are so many lost Christians in the house of the Lord. You see, I kind of touched on that last Sunday. The lost Christian is a pretense Christian. As Jesus told that Pharisee, he said, you look pretty on the outside. Oh, you're whitewashed. You look so nice, so good. But inwardly, you are dirty as hell. A Christian that says they're going to heaven, but they're not. Are they Christian? They're a pretend Christian. Bible says, love one another. Be not weary in well-doing. Have you been doing well? Only I can tell about my individual life. Only you know what I tell you. If I tell you that I'm born again, then that's all you got to look at. He says he's born again. The only one that surely knows, truly knows, is me and you. I can't judge. You can't judge. You can't judge a man's appearance. You have to judge the heart. And now what God was doing with this Pharisee, he said, listen, you may not be like other men. You may tithe. You may be faithful. But you are a pretend Christian. You look good. You look good to the world. You look good to what the world has around you. And you think, I'm the centerfold. I'm okay. But inwardly, you understand and know for sure. You have to know that you're saved or lost. You got to know. And if sin don't bother you, if things of the world don't seem real good to you, and Christian life seems so good to you, but yet you're not saved, you're not waiting, you're not willing, and only you can make a change. All the preaching of the world, all the praying, all the sacrificing, all that you do cannot save a sinner. But the blood of Jesus Christ, the Lamb of God, that taketh away the sin. And for he said, for God so loved the world, that is, not the world itself, but us, the people of God. For God so loved the world that he gave his only Son. That's not right. For God so loved the world that he gave his only begotten Son, that whosoever believeth in him should not perish, but have everlasting life. Now, if I believe in him, if I walk with him, if I talk with him, and I know that it's all right on the inside with him, and I've given my heart to him, then why not love the brother? Why not love each other? Why not love thy neighbor as thyself? That's a great commandment. Be honest. Be dedicated. Be willing for God to let you pass over. One day we're going to pass over. We're going to pass over to the other side, whether it be heaven whether it be hell, we're going to cross over. This life holds nothing really as far as the world looks upon our life, looks upon you and me. Let the world think what they will. But you be right with God. The Bible says, let us not be weary in well-doing. And let us not be weary in well-doing, for in due season we shall reap if we faint not. No place to quit. No place to give up. Oh, many times we think, well, what's the use? Why should I try to go on? It seems like nothing ever changes. It seems like the world goes on in its blindness. Why should I change? Why? It isn't important to anybody. They could care less. That's one of our mainest problems, is let the world, or let the brother, if you will, judge us as what we are. And we know in deep within the salvation is of the Lord. You know, people says, well, I don't see it like you do. I don't care. See it like the scripture. No, as I said, you could preach till your face turned blue. But unless that person, that people, heed to the word of God, willing to listen to what God says, willing to profess their sin. Listen, the Bible says, hold fast our possession of faith. Seeing then that we have a great high priest that has passed unto heaven, let Jesus, the Son of God, let us hold fast to our profession. Let us hold fast to our profession of faith without wavering, for he is faithful that promised. I'm looking for that song says, kneel at the cross. Well, kneeling at the cross makes the difference in our walk today. We get up sometimes in the morning, we think, well, I've got this day planned. We don't know what may happen in that day. I was talking to a friend of mine at the Heart Tower out in Asheville. He said, you know, we do everything we can to stay alive. We go for heart surgeries. We go for different things. But he said, you know, there's things that are yet to come that maybe we didn't realize it was there, just like many in the Bible. They thought, you know, this day is going to be okay. You may think that. You may think, well, I got up this morning. Things are fine. Things are going well. What's going to happen throughout the day? You don't know. There could be an accident. There could be a heart attack. There could be something to take you out. So how is it within? Are we a pretend Christian? Are we true, born again, dedicated unto Jesus Christ? Do we want to get better, or we want to feel better? Oh, that good feeling, that sensation of feeling good. But you can feel good. You can feel, but what is the outcome? Are you to feel better or to get better? Feelings is here and there. You can feel good today and not feel good tomorrow. But I'm not talking about that. I'm talking about, do you want to get better or just feel better? Well, you know, the choice is ours. And I know I might have been a little scattered brain this morning, but, you know, The Bible said, let us come to the throne of grace boldly. Let us therefore come boldly unto the throne of grace, that we may obtain mercy, and find grace in a time of need. Oh, we're in a need today. The world's in need. The world is looking for peace. Peace won't come. Many are looking for praise, continual praise upon themselves. I did this. I did that. It was me. By him, therefore, let us offer the sacrifice of praise to God continually. That is the fruit of our lips, giving thanks to his name. There's no other name given under heaven whereby men must be saved other than the name of the Lord Jesus Christ. Well, as I said, I know I've been pretty well scattered brain this morning. But if there's anything that we can understand about this message, where I'm trying to go, is that we must love one another. Love thy brother as thyself. Lean not to your own understanding, but lean upon God. If we lean upon our own understanding, we'll fail. But we lean upon the understanding of God, we'll thrive. God bless you, to meet you again in his name. Amen.
1: 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Send all correspondence to Harold C. Stiles, 1301 Hendricks Road, Murphy, North Carolina, 28906.
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4: Galatians chapter 1, this sermon has been in a file, kind of being worked on. I went over it when we first came through into our study of the book of Galatians, because here in the book of Galatians, the Apostle Paul lays out very clearly the gospel of grace, the fullness of the gospel of grace, the truth of the gospel. And so in Galatians chapter 1, I'd like you to find verse 3. And in just a moment, we'll read down through verse number 5 as we'll talk about this table that the Lord has prepared for us. As we prepare our hearts, I hope and pray that you've been preparing your heart to come not only for worship, but to experience the presence of the Lord at this table as we come together this morning. One of the most important things that a church could ever do together is to remember the Lord's sacrifice for us through this communion meal that we're getting ready to partake of. We call it the Lord's table. It's a table of remembrance. So simply titled this morning, Communion Remembrance, Communion Meditation, or Communion Remembrance, as we think about the table that the Lord has prepared for us. The communion meal is an act in which believers remember the sacrifice that Jesus made for us on the cross. It's a time that we can express our thanks to him for that sacrifice, and we reaffirm our wholehearted trust of our salvation on the basis simply of the finished work of the Lord Jesus Christ. That is his death, his burial, and his resurrection. So in a very real way, this table is uniquely meant for believers, for those who have trusted the Lord Jesus Christ. It's not something that someone who refuses to place their trust or their faith in the finished work of the Lord Jesus, or someone who secretly holds on to sin in their lives out of a rebellious attitude toward God, that they should come to, because that would be to mock the very cross of Christ. But I also believe that if a man or woman has never placed their faith in the finished work of the Lord Jesus, and yet finally this morning, after our focus on this table and its preparation for us, would come to the understanding that Jesus has died on the cross for them, that he rose from the dead 3 days later, and he stands ready to receive you by grace alone, through faith alone, in Christ alone, That when you see that piece of bread that we're going to pick up in just a little bit, when you see that cup of juice that will be passed among us, you'll remember and be reminded of what Christ has done in his love for you, and that you come to a place that you finally understand, that you finally believe, that you truly trust in the finished work of Christ for your salvation. This table then would be open completely for you. I'll never forget the time or two in my 28 years of preaching ministry that God has allowed people to be born again through what I call the gospel for the eyes. Now, does that mean that there won't be questions about all of this in days to come? No, it doesn't. Doesn't mean that all your questions will be answered right away, because sometimes it takes searching out the scripture. Sometimes it takes spiritual maturity and growth as we follow after the Lord Jesus Christ. But there is a place where you recognize that you're a sinner separated from God, and that God has done everything needed and necessary to bring you into right relationship with himself. It's what he created man for, a perfect relationship with himself. And so that's what this table represents for us this morning. Now, just as a bit of introduction, some of you may not have been here through the whole study of the book of Galatians. Give you a real quick backup understanding of where we are in Galatians chapter 1. The Apostle Paul is writing a letter to the church in Galatia. Apparently what had happened is there were some false teachers that came through after Paul had moved on out of the way and gone on his way on his missionary journey. And they had come in and they had undermined two things. Number one, Paul's authority. So if you'll find in verses 1 and 2, Paul begins at the very beginning defending his authority as an apostle of the Lord Jesus Christ. He'll do it later after verse 5 and verses that follow as well. But that's what Paul is dealing with. He's dealing with those who come in to undermine his authority and the gospel that God had called him to preach. Number two, Paul was trying to challenge the believers in Galatia, because apparently they were swept up in those false teachers and they were being led astray away from the pure and simple faith in the finished work of the Lord Jesus Christ, his death, his burial, and his resurrection for their salvation. They got caught up in what we today would call Judaism. They were going back under the Jewish system, the Old Testament covenant, the Old Testament law, and trusting in their external rituals and ceremonies to make them right with God, or to gain better standing with God. And their observance of those Jewish feasts and Sabbaths, or the Jewish ritual of circumcision, was a way they thought of making themselves more righteous before God. You say, that couldn't be true, and especially today. No, I think a lot of people live that out today. We don't go under circumcision and rites and rituals and rules and regulations, but we also think that, man, if I'll just go to church, God will be pleased with me. If I just go do what I think everybody else is doing, what all the other Christians are doing, maybe God will like me a little bit more. An outward work of man can never bring you closer to God. The only reason that we can draw near to God is because of the shed blood and the resurrected life of our Savior, the Lord Jesus Christ. And we come completely confident that that finished work on our behalf is why God accepts us today. Nothing else. Doesn't matter if I'm a preacher, doesn't matter if you're a deacon, doesn't matter if you're a Sunday school teacher, doesn't matter if you're a faithful member of this church that comes every Sunday and have for 30 years, doesn't gain you one step closer to being more accepted by God. The only thing that makes us acceptable is the life, the death, the burial, and the resurrection of the Lord Jesus Christ, and that alone. And so Paul brings them back to what I guess he was so upset about. I've told you, Paul seems very angry at times in this letter. Matter of fact, he'll lay down, beginning in verse 6 through verse 10, verse 11, a beautiful picture of what the gospel really is and what the gospel isn't, and that there's really only one true gospel, and it's not that God came down to pat us on the head and say, well, there you go, boy, good little boys and girls, but he came to reveal that we're wicked and sinful in our hearts, separated from God. And that he lived a perfect life under the law, by the law, and then he died that atoning death. He took our place as our substitute to be the propitiation, to satisfy the just and holy demands of a righteous God, so that we could be made acceptable to him. So that God made him who knew no sin, the Lord Jesus Christ, so that you and I, he made him sin on our behalf, so that you and I could be declared righteous. the very righteousness of the Lord Jesus Christ. And it's all because of the finished work of the Lord Jesus Christ. And so Paul begins with an unusual introduction, an unusual greeting. It's the same type of greeting in the beginning that he's done in all of his letters in the New Testament. But here he takes time to expand a little bit on the significance of his greeting. And what he says in verses 3-5 of Galatians chapter 1 are not only very powerful, but they're very important for us to understand as we prepare our hearts for this table. So you have your Bibles open. Galatians chapter 1, find verse 3 if you will. If you found it, if you would, please, if you're willing and able, please stand with me in honor and reverence for the reading of God's holy, inspired, inerrant, infallible word. Beginning of verse 3 of Galatians chapter 5, of Galatians chapter 1, the Bible says this: Grace be to you and peace from God the Father and from our Lord Jesus Christ, who gave himself for our sins that he might deliver us from this present evil world according to the will of God and our Father, to whom be glory forever and ever. Amen. Eyes closed, heads bowed right where you stand. Father, we come now to the preaching of your word in our time of worship. We would ask, Father, that as we prepare our hearts and minds for partaking of this table, we thank you, first of all, for preparing it for us, for making a way that we could come into your presence confidently, fully, boldly, knowing that we're accepted, not because of who we are or what we have done, but because of what your son Jesus has done for us. And so help us to remember that, Father, that we don't come in any other fashion, in any other attitude, with any other thoughts in our minds, except that the finished work of your Son, our Savior, has made it possible. Because to do so, Father, as you tell us in your word, would be unworthy. And we don't want to do that because there are great consequences to coming to this table in an unworthy manner. And we pray, Father, that as you search our hearts, we would be honest with ourselves and that we'd be open to the Holy Spirit bringing conviction. And then first, Father, granting us repentance so that we can come to this table in a right attitude with the right spirit in the right frame of mind. And we pray that all of it would glorify you. In Jesus' name, amen. Please be seated if you will. Now, I thought about this table. As I thought about it, I thought about a question. What if we were to turn to our neighbor, somebody in front of us, somebody behind us, somebody next to us, we were to ask the question, tell me what you think is important about the Lord's Supper. What do you think we ought to know about it? What do you think we ought to be reminded of as we partake in this table? And what do you think we should be thankful for as we partake in it? Now, if I were to guess, I think that we might gain some very interesting insight from those around us, but we might not really get any real authoritative thoughts from somebody just asking them that question in this room this morning. What we'd really be doing is just kind of pooling our ignorance together and hoping we got something right. In reality, we would not get it fully right because only God's word can tell us the answer to all those questions. Now, what if we were to ask the Lord Jesus Christ? What if the Lord Jesus were to come alongside us and we were to simply ask him those very same questions? Lord, as we celebrate your meal today, what would you want us to know about its significance? What would you want us to remember as we come to this table of remembrance? What would you want us to be thankful for as we partook in the Lord's Supper? Who better than the Lord Jesus to tell us what's important to remember? Who better than him to let us know what we ought to give thanks for as we celebrate at this table this morning? Well, the fact is the Lord Jesus is with us. He's with us in the person and presence of the Holy Spirit of God. And he does want us to know the answer to those questions. And he gives us in this text a divinely inspired word from God using the Apostle Paul to pen it for us. And listen to what Paul says down in verses 11 and 12 of Galatians chapter 1. I want you to hear this because this is important. Paul says, "But I certify you, brethren, that the gospel which was preached of me is not after man." Verse 12. "For I neither received it of man, neither was I taught it, but by the revelation of Jesus Christ." So what you're getting ready to hear this morning, based on the word of God, is a word from God. Jesus wants us to understand how important it is as we prepare our hearts to come into his presence at his table, to remember the right things, to be focused on the right things, and to be thankful for the right things. And he lays it out, Paul does, in this interesting introduction. You could call it a strange introduction in a strange letter, because Paul wrote this kind of upset at the people in Galatia. He had taught them truth. He had discipled them. He had planted the church and he had sent it on its way. And now they were led astray. He even says that in the text. They were led astray from the simplicity of the truth of the gospel. And so now the Holy Spirit wants to remind the church in Galatia, to remind believers even today, what it is about this table and what it is about the gospel that we need to stay focused on. So there are five things I want to give you this morning. Number one, we need to remember what we have been given. We need to remember what we have been given. Look at verse 3 again. Verse 3 says, "Grace be to you and peace from God the Father and from our Lord Jesus Christ." Two things in this text that are very important to understand. Number one is grace. Grace is basically referring to the word charis in the Greek, refers to a free gift. And free is accentuated because anybody ever been given a gift that you had to pay for? Anybody? Most of us get a gift on our birthday. Yeah, we pay for it by getting older, but it's a free gift. People don't give you a gift and say, "Here are strings attached to that gift." No, this is a free gift, and that's what grace pictures for us. The idea that the gift is free, it's not something to be earned or deserved or worked for. It is something that is given freely as an act of favor and love that we didn't deserve. Paul is just, it's amazing to me how wonderful that thought is, because Paul is writing to a group of confused believers who are trying to earn God's favor by their works. And so Paul's first official words to them in this introduction is grace. Grace. Remember the gift that God has given to you. And what follows as a result of that gift is the second word I want to point out in verse 3, and that is peace. Peace. Grace and peace. The peace that is spoken of here is not an inner subjective sense of tranquility, what the world is searching for as they meditate on the world and the things of life. Rather, it's a kind of peace that comes as a result of experiencing grace. It's peace in the sense of the end of hostility that exists between a sinner and God. You see, what God did through his son Jesus Christ is he didn't just forgive us, but he took away the guilt from us. Let that sink in. You are no longer guilty before God. You see, one thing I've found as a preacher, as a pastor, preaching the gospel and seeing people get saved, is people want to be saved. People want to, especially if it's a free gift. I'll take it, man. I'll jump on that quickly. But the hardest thing they have to get over is not that they've been forgiven, but the guilt they live with from that day forward. The peace here spoken of that Paul gives us deals with the guilt. You don't just experience forgiveness. You get to be set free from the guilt of all your past wrongs. Think about that for just a moment. This is the peace of God. This is a peace from God. This is a peace for you personally. And it's a peace that others can tell because the burden has finally been lifted. You are fully set free. Because of what Jesus has done on the cross, he took all of the guilt of our sins on himself, dying in our place so that we could be declared righteous before God. And all of the guilt is taken away. We are totally forgiven before God. He no longer holds our sin against us. Listen to what Paul would write in Romans chapter 5, verses 1 and 2. "Therefore, having been justified by faith, we have peace with God through our Lord Jesus Christ, through whom also we have access by faith into this grace in which we stand." And there you have a beautiful picture of the gospel presentation. And the only way you can respond to this grace in order to experience this peace is faith. Faith. You come believing. You come trusting in what Christ has done for you. Can you see how important then such a greeting would be to a group of believers who are trying to earn God's favor through works of the law? Who are trying to do good works in order to gain God's approval? And Paul confronts it very clearly. Grace and peace come only one way, and that's through the cross of the Lord Jesus Christ. God doesn't give it any other way, and the only way you can receive it is by faith. Again, you may have questions, but God will answer those in time. But what he asks you to do is to trust him. Trust him now and see what God will do when you experience his grace and grant you his peace. And we can be assured of this. We can rest our eternity confidently on the finished work of the Lord Jesus, because this promise comes from the highest source possible. Look again at verse 3 at the end. From God the Father and from our Lord Jesus Christ. It means you don't have to earn it. You don't have to work for it. You just receive it by faith and thank our Father and the Son for it, because he gives it freely. Number two, not only do we remember what we've been given, number two, we're to remember what he did to give it to us. What did he do to give it to us? Look in verse number 4. Verse 4 said, Paul speaks of the Lord Jesus Christ by saying, it was he who gave himself for our sins. Think about this now just for a moment. He gave himself for our sins. So I think it's very important that we remind ourselves it's a terrible thing to hurry to this table and hurry off to our own lives after we're done without fully meditating on what Christ did to give this grace and peace to us. Notice it didn't just say he gave of himself. He didn't just give a part of himself. He told his disciples in this prayer in John 17 that the Lord gave him glory, his glory that was with him in eternity past, and he gave that glory to his disciples, to his followers. He gave more than that. It'd be a wonderful, gracious thing just to give a piece of his glory to us, which he already has done. But even greater than that, notice it says he gave himself for us. He gave himself for us, his very self. The Lord Jesus Christ himself gave himself for us. He was willing and ready and voluntarily did what he did on our behalf at the Father's beckon. He didn't have to. He could have told the Father no, I'm sure, but because he loved you and because he loved me, he gave himself for our sins, the Bible says. Listen to what Paul says over in Romans chapter 5. You've heard me say all along in our study of the Galatians. Galatians and Romans go together, and they just back each other up. One points up the freedom of the gift. The other talks about the living out of that gift, as we've learning in Galatians chapters 5 and 6. But listen to what he says in verses 6 through 8 of Romans chapter 5. Paul says, for when we were still without strength, in due time, Christ died for the ungodly. For scarcely for a righteous man will one die, yet perhaps for a good man someone might dare to die. But God demonstrates his own love toward us, in that while we were yet sinners, Christ died for us. When we were yet still in our sin, Christ died for us. How can we ever approach this table without remembering that Christ gave himself for us? I don't think you can approach this table properly if you don't remind yourself that he gave himself for us, for you and for me. But notice also, he didn't just give himself, he gave himself for our sins. He gave himself for our sins. The second person of the triune Godhead, in the point of time, in due time, Paul says in Romans 5, voluntarily left his home in glory and became a man. He voluntarily walked upon this earth and lived among men. He voluntarily did what we could not do. That is, he lived a righteous life before the Father in heaven. He voluntarily took the guilt of mankind's sin upon himself, and he voluntarily died for our sins. The law declared that sinners must be killed. Sinners must die. He who sins will die. Guess what Jesus did? He lived a perfect life, not one sin in his life. And yet he voluntarily took on your sin and my sin. And he died, get this, in our place. His cross was meant for you. His cross was meant for you. Your life was meant for Jesus. But he switched places. He became our substitute. He took all of the guilt of mankind's sin upon himself. He made it possible for a holy and just God to be satisfied. That's what that word propitiation means. He satisfied the just and holy demands of a righteous Father so that he could shower us with grace and peace. So that's what Jesus did for us. Paul says it this way in 1 Corinthians 5:21. He made him who knew no sin to be sin for us, that we might become the righteousness of God in him. And notice that word our. He didn't just say Jesus gave himself for sin. He said Jesus gave himself for our sins. That makes it personal. That makes it personal. Can I tell you this morning, you'll never come to this table properly unless you can say Jesus gave himself for my sin. You'll never be saved unless you can admit you're a sinner and that Jesus gave himself for your sin. The reality is that it helps us to remember and appreciate as needy, hopeless sinners what a holy, righteous God and his Son did on our behalf. So we recognize then what we have been given. We recognize and remember what he did to give it to us. Number three, we recognize and we remember why it was done for us. Why was this done? Why did this happen on our behalf? Look at verse 4 again. We're given a wonderful reason to give thanks when we remember that it was that he might deliver us from this present evil age. The word deliver means to raise up or to take out. It means to rescue. What the gospel simply is a rescue mission for mankind. See, Jesus didn't come to preach the gospel. Jesus came to give us a gospel to preach after he was gone. He came to take care of the work that was needed and necessary so that we can invite people to the free gift of grace that he wants us to offer to them. That's what the picture of this whole purpose of why God did what he did, why Christ did what he did on our behalf. And I hear somebody say this morning, somebody perhaps has never been born again, say, I don't need to be rescued. I'm not lost. I know right where I am and I know right where I'm headed. Listen to me this morning. God is not threatening to send you to hell because you sleep with someone that's not your spouse. He's not threatening to send you to hell because you lie on your taxes. He's not threatening to send you to hell because you get drunk or you smoke pot. Can I tell you what it is? You've not fully understood your situation before God. You were born separated from him. And the only reason you do those things is because you're a sinner, separated from a righteous, holy God. And what God decided to do on your behalf was send his son Jesus on a rescue mission. He came to live the life you couldn't live and to die the death you deserved so that you could be rescued, to redeem you, to deliver you from this present evil age. I wrestled with that text when we first went through it in Galatians 1. Come to realize that the Bible pictures two great ages. There's a present age and the age to come. The present age is the time when began when Adam and Eve sinned in the Garden of Eden, and it will end when Jesus returns. But the age to come has its beginning at the point of Jesus' death and resurrection from the dead. And it will be fully realized when Jesus begins his reign upon this earth, and the age to come will endure throughout all eternity. So we live in this present age, but we are delivered from the consequences of it. This present age is stained by sin. Look around. I kind of laugh and chuckle in a sense when people come to the mountains in October and they want to see the beautiful leaves. Can I tell you what's happened to those leaves? They're dying. They're dying. And we look at them like, oh, they're so lovely. It's death. Can I let you men know something on Valentine's Day when you give your wife a dozen roses? Those are nothing more than stems of death. Honestly, they are. They cut those things and they begin to die right then. Give them time, they'll show their true colors. They may be red or yellow or purple or pink or whatever they can color them nowadays. But you just give them time and see. Wives, is that not true? If he brings you a dozen roses, tell him, get that stems of death out of my house. That's not showing me love. You're showing me death. That's all it is. Give them time. But we marvel at that beauty, don't we? They're stained by sin. And everything stained by sin is going to die. Let that sink in. We live in this present age and death is all that we can expect. Well, Jesus came and he gave himself for our sins that we might be delivered from the consequences of this sinful condition. Hallelujah. And we remember that when we come to this table. We remember that because he did it freely and fully that we might experience grace and peace. And then number four, not only what we've been given and what he did to give it to us and why it was done for us. Number four is simply this, who wanted it done for us? I love this. Look at the end of verse four. Who gave himself for our sins that he might deliver us from this present evil world. No, look at this. According to the will of God and our Father. Who wanted this done in the beginning? It was the Father. It was God himself, because he is love. Remember that message last week? Because he is love, the Father wanted us restored to right relationship with himself. And now, because of grace and peace, we've been adopted into his family so that we can now call him Father. And as a father, he loves us eternally. He's tender and he's kind toward us, even in our weaknesses and our failings. He disciplines us and trains us up by his Spirit given to us to be more like his Son. And he provides for our needs. He delights in us and loves to hear from us when we come to him in prayer. He promises that we'll live forever in his home. And he has given us a share of the inheritance of his own begotten Son. This was a plan in eons past and eternity past when the Father decided when he was going to create man. He knew what man would do. He knew where man would end up. So the book of Revelation says, before the foundation of the world, God slew his Son. It was in his mind that man would sin and that man would need to be redeemed. And the Father so loved us that he made that his purpose for sending Jesus into this world. It was done by the will of God the Father in heaven. And number five, finally, what should our response be? What should our response be to all this that we've talked about concerning the good news, the gospel of the Lord Jesus Christ? I think this is a place that I could hit home with our vision statement, because look at what he says in verse 5. To whom be glory forever and ever. Amen. What does our vision statement say? Just as a prelude to tonight, we exist as a church to glorify God. You know where it begins? The moment we get saved, we recognize how lost we were and how good God is. They sent Jesus into the world to pay for our sins so that we could be rescued, delivered, set free, not only from the penalty of our sin, but even the guilt of it. Grace and peace. So that in the ages to come, he might show the exceeding riches of his grace and his kindness toward us in Christ Jesus. And what's our response? Paul says it in Ephesians 1 three times, verse 6, verse 12, verse 14, that we might be to the praise of the glory of his grace, which he made us accepted in the beloved. That's our response. To glorify him. You know what that word means? And I'll remind you again this evening. To glorify God means we give a proper opinion or estimation of his worth in our lives. And that's what this table reminds us of. That our whole purpose in being saved and born again and following after God by faith is that we might give a proper opinion or estimation of God's worth in our lives every day as we live it out before a dark and dying world. Because they need to know God loves them.
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0: Thank you for tuning in to this week's message from the Mission Hill Baptist Church broadcast, where we're obeying the Lord in His great commission to send missionaries with the gospel of Jesus Christ around the world. We're standing on the authority of the 1611 King James Bible. 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
1: Pray for us, Ephesians chapter number 6 of Ephesians, chapter number 6. Very, very familiar passage in Ephesians chapter number 6. Verse number 10, finally, my brethren, be strong in the Lord and in the power of His might. Put on the whole armor of God, that you may be able to stand against the wiles of the devil. For we wrestle not against flesh and blood, but against principalities, against powers, against the rulers of the darkness of this world, against spiritual wickedness in high places. Wherefore, take unto you the whole armor of God, that ye may be able to withstand in the evil day, and having done all, to stand. Stand therefore, having your loins girt about with truth, having on the breastplate of righteousness, and your feet shod with the preparation of the gospel of peace. Above all, taking the shield of faith, wherewith you shall be able to quench all the fiery darts of the wicked. And take the helmet of salvation, and the sword of the Spirit, which is the word of God. Praying always, with all prayer,

gives a lot of things to the Ephesians. And I personally believe myself that, and I'd never seen this till this week, that they are really all leading up to what he's saying here in the last chapter, finally. And if you look at what he's saying to them, the first thing he said, be strong in the Lord. Yeah. And in the power of his might. He said, put on the whole armor of God. So we need the might of God. We need the whole armor of God that we may stand against the wiles of the devil, his tricks, his accusations, his cunning that he brings toward you and I and to everything in every part of our lives. And he tells us, take unto you, the whole armor. Stand above all. The language that he's saying is a language of extremity. You know, not just, you know, let's grab a few things and then we can, you know, kind of win this. It's going to take everything we have in Christ. Above all, taking the shield of faith that you might be able to quench. Take the helmet of salvation and the sword of the Spirit, all of it. Praying always, watching. And then he said, pray for me. They were going to need a man of God that had liberty to preach to them, to give utterance. I mean, he needed that utterance. And every man of God needs that utterance. Sometimes I've stood, I know without it. Times you stand and you feel like it's out of season. I'm out of season right now. I mean, just really out of season. But there are times when you know that God gives you utterance. And that's the times that your faith can be increased, really increased, that you could stand in that faith, not just in the words of wisdom, but really stand in faith and in the power of faith. But, I was looking at this today, looking at this chapter, and I was thinking, why we're going to need all that we need. Why we're going to need all that we need to face this enemy. That's what I want to preach about. Why we're going to need all that we need to face this enemy. The things that he's going to come at us with. Are you listening to me? And why? When you go back into the first part of Ephesians, after Paul gives the greeting that he normally gives to the church, he starts out in chapter 1, verse 3, through chapter 3, verse 21, talking about the very purpose of the church. He wanted them to understand their purpose. And not only that, what their purpose was, but that we are a people of purpose. You've got a purpose in your life. You have purpose. Listen, don't think you just come here and, I just really don't have much to do. You have a purpose. If you're one of God's children, you have purpose. If you're saved, you have purpose. And God will show us what the purpose of the church is. And part of that is he wants you and I, listen, to live in our spiritual blessings. From verse 3 through verse 14, you read all these things he said, who hath blessed us with all spiritual blessings in the heavenly places in Christ. According as he hath chosen us in him before the foundation of the world. Verse 5, having predestinated us unto the adoption of children, according to the good pleasure of his will. We're at the end of verse 6, accepted in the beloved. At the end of verse 7, according to the riches of his grace, we have redemption.

0: through his blood, you see. One spiritual blessing after another. And you know why? Because if you can't live in that, you're never going to have the joy you need. And the joy of the Lord is our strength. We have no strength outside having joy in the Lord. And I want to tell you something. In the day and the hour that we're living in, more and more of God's children are enjoying the joy of the Lord less and less. Less and less. And it's because so many want to try to find satisfaction somewhere else. Listen, you can't be full on the world and really have the joy of the Lord. I can't neither. But Paul tells us part of our purpose is to live and walk and understand the spiritual blessings that we have in Christ. And he wants us to understand the spiritual wisdom that God has for us. From verse 15 down through verse number 23, he talks about that. At the end of verse number 17, he talked about the revelation in the knowledge of Him, the eyes of your understanding being enlightened, verse 18, that you may know what is the hope of His calling. Right all the way down through in those verses, he talks about spiritual wisdom. That is part of the purpose of the church. Listen, God didn't save us for us to stay stupid, ignorant. And please, I didn't call anybody stupid. I'm talking about me. Listen, before God saved me, when God saved me even, I had no idea about God's Word at all. I didn't know anything. I knew nothing. But listen, by God's grace and by God's Word, by God's help, God has given me some spiritual wisdom. He's made me to understand some of His Word. And He's made me to understand the things that God has asked out of me. More and more. I mean, there were things God asked me right out of the gate. He wanted me to do for Him. And I didn't know, and I thought, what's that got to do with anything? But I did it. But the longer I'm saved, the more I prayed, the closer I got to Him, the more I read His Word, I was like, there it is. That's why. I mean, listen, everything that God asks, listen, He doesn't have to share with us. But we do need to obey. But thank God for the times that God enlightens us and shows us the wisdom that He has imparted unto us. Amen. I mean, that it's that wisdom that He wrought in Christ. Listen, we also need to know. I mean, He wants you to know, because there's no victory outside of knowing that you're saved. We talked a little bit about that before service. Chapter number 2 talks about you and I being quickened with Christ. Amen. Alive with Him. Amen. Listen, Jesus is not dead. He's alive. And He's alive in me. And if you're saved, He's alive in you. Amen. We are children. Amen. We are children. And listen, we now have a conversation with Him. We have entered into a covenant of grace with Him. Amen. You and I need to know that we are one in Christ together. The church, listen, we're not in this thing by ourselves. The devil would like you to think you're not saved and that you're all alone. And that's the furthest thing from the truth if you are saved. Listen, you are alive in Christ. And listen, you are one with the other believer. Jesus prayed that we would be one together, that they may be one as you and I are one. He was praying to the Father. You remember when I went over that? We are one in Christ. That's chapter 2, verse 11 through verse number 18. Verse 11, wherefore remember that ye, being in time past Gentiles in the flesh, who are called uncircumcision by that which is called the circumcision in the flesh made by hands, that at that time you were without Christ, being aliens from the commonwealth of Israel, strangers strangers from the covenants of promise, having no hope and without God in the world. But now in Christ Jesus, you who sometimes were afar off are made nigh by the blood of Christ. Amen. We're not strangers anymore. Amen. We are not strangers anymore, Jew or Gentile. Amen. We can come to God. Christ is our cornerstone. He is our foundation. Verse 19 through 22. And then he tells us in chapter 3 about the mystery of the gospel, the dispensation of grace. Amen. Talks to us about how that by revelation in verse 5, which in other ages was not made known unto the sons of men, as it is now revealed. There's the revelation. It is now revealed. The mystery. It's the mystery. Amen. Revealed to his holy apostles and prophets by the Spirit that the Gentiles should be fellow heirs. Satan, I'm going to tell you something, tried to stop that with everything that was within him. And now the only thing he can do is cause a Gentile church to doubt Christ. Why? Because you and I didn't come to a tabernacle. We didn't see God come down. Amen? We didn't see the glory fill the house. We've not had sacrifices and things that we could bring physically that we can touch and see to give us our faith. No, our faith, listen, is blind. But Jesus said, more blessed are they that have not seen, yet believed. Our faith, listen, is real. And our faith will end in sight. He wants you to know the mystery of the gospel. It is the power of God. And Satan don't want us trusting in that. He wants us to know in chapter 4 about God's purpose in the church. You read chapter 4, he's talking about us walking worthy, having lowliness and meekness and long-suffering, forbearing one another in love, endeavoring to keep the... I mean, everything that causes you and I to fulfill the purpose of the church. I spoke here recently about some of the purpose of the church. Listen, is holiness? A church without holiness is not a church. And unity. A church that's divided is not a church. Got to have unity. And so he tells us these things. Don't you know that Satan would love to knock all lowliness and meekness out of the church? He wants us to be haughty, proud, arrogant, angry, mad, amen, high-minded, flaunting, rebellious, amen? He wants us to be exactly opposite. He wants us to live in the flesh. And it's going to take everything that you and I have and everything that God will give us for you and I to stand in the evil day. Satan is going to come against us, come against the purpose, come against the unity. He goes on in chapter 4, verse 17, through chapter 5, verse 20, and he talks about, of all things, holy living. He doesn't leave that out. Righteous living. He said in verse 18 of chapter number 4, having the understanding darkened. He's talking about other Gentiles and how they walk. Being alienated from the life of God through the ignorance that is in them because of the blindness of their heart. Who being past feeling have given themselves over to lasciviousness, to work all uncleanness with greediness. There's churches full of them today. People, listen, there's never been another generation besides this one that openly, rebelliously, proudly claim they could be a sodomite and still be saved. And they point the finger at the church's sin. It's just another sin. We're no different than you. I'm going to tell you, that's greatly different. Amen. That's greatly different. That's not somebody that's just, you know, has to ask God every day to forgive them where they come short, where they've sinned, you know, where they've failed to pray, failed to witness, or you know, failed to be faithful in some way, or maybe they did something. But they don't continue in it. We don't just continue on and on and on and on in a wicked, abominable lifestyle. God saved us from that. He said in Corinthians, and such were some of you, but you are washed. Such were some of you, but you are washed. Amen. There's things God saved us out of that we don't live in.
1: Amen.
0: Amen. We don't live in. We have a new life in Christ. Chapter 4, verse 17 through verse number 32, right in the middle of the righteous living. Chapter 5, verse 1. Be therefore followers of God as dear children and walk in love. Walk in love? Hey, Brother Mark, we need something powerful. Love is one of the greatest powers of the church. Love of the brethren, love of sinners, love of God with all our heart, soul. Listen, that's what causes us to pray, to get in tune with God. It causes us to walk with God. Love is what will empower you and I. Love covers a multitude of sin. Amen. Listen, he talked about in chapter 5 that they'd be imitators of God in verse 1 through 7. He said, walk in love as he, Christ also hath loved us, hath given himself for us an offering and a sacrifice to God for a sweet smell and savor. But fornication, all uncleanness and covetousness, let it not be once named among you as become a saint. Neither filthiness, nor foolish talking, nor jesting, which are not convenient, but rather given of thanks. For this ye know, that no whoremonger, nor unclean person, nor covetous man, who is an idolater, hath any inheritance in the kingdom of Christ and of God. Let no man deceive you with vain words. For because of these things cometh the wrath of God upon the children of disobedience. He's talking about people that want to be imitators. That they can live that kind of life and still and try to convince you. We're all just a bunch of helpless sinners now. We all sin. We're all in bad shape. We all need Him. See, it sounds part right, but there's a lot of it that's way wrong. Amen? You listen to what I'm saying. I mean, God said plainly right here, people like that, they can't inherit the kingdom of God. They're not going to inherit the kingdom of heaven. Children of disobedience. We are to be children of light. He said in verse number 8 of chapter 5, for ye were sometimes darkness, but now are ye light in the Lord. Walk as children of light. For the fruit of the Spirit is in all goodness and righteousness and truth. You and I are the children of light. Satan wants to stamp out that light. He wants to do it by stamping out our testimony through our morality or immorality, through our just being satisfied to be as much a part of the world as everybody else. He then goes on in chapter 5, verse 21, through chapter 6, verse 9, to talk about authority and submission. Because anybody that can do all these things, I mean, listen, you come to that one last real stronghold, it's authority and submission. Is he the authority or am I? Am I submissive to him or to my own will or to the will of another? Authority and submission. Verse number 21, giving thanks always for all things unto God and the Father in the name of our Lord Jesus Christ, submitting yourselves one to another in the fear of God. So he tells us to submit one to another. He starts talking about the family. Why? Because that's exactly where Satan's going to attack the hardest. I know he attacks individuals, but I'm going to tell you, he loves to destroy the family.
2: Yes, sir.
0: And in society today, they don't look at the family the way that God established the family. Some people still do. I think the majority of, surely of true believers do. There's a lot of the world want to make you think, and they want to make your kids think, All the family can be two men, two women. It can even be three. The family can be. They describe all kinds of scenarios. Kids don't see any brokenness, no destruction, no sinfulness. How are they ever going to have a broken heart over what's happened in their life? Because dad won't say he's been wrong. Mom won't say she's been wrong. And the perversion that they live in. Listen, but he tells us, and it's important that each one of us, because these are areas that Satan will attack. You know this. I know I've preached on the home. Other men have preached on the home. He talks about us, the husband being the head of the wife, even as Christ is the head of the church. Listen, but a lot of men have not taken the head. They've given it to the woman. And the woman is not submitting herself under a husband. The husband is not loving the wife the way that he should, the way Christ loves the church. Children are to obey their parents in the Lord. Today, children aren't obeying parents. Satan wants to attack. If he can get me to not love my wife the way Christ loves the church. Now, I'll tell you, I work on it all the time. Because I know I'm not what he is to the church. I want to be. I really do want to be. I want to show my wife love. I want to do for her all that I could do for her. I really do. I want to be there for her when she needs me. I have no qualms with the love my wife shows to me. I always see my shortcomings. I don't see that she has any. That's God's honest truth. I thank God for the wife that I have. I don't know how else to say it. I'm blessed. I am truly blessed beyond my worthiness. I know that to have the wife that I have that God has given me to serve the Lord with me. Amen. To serve the Lord with me. Thank God that we are able to serve the Lord together and we don't have that friction because of standards or convictions or what the Lord says about this or that. No, and I'm glad that we don't. Children, the children, thank God for the children that we've had that want to serve the Lord because they want to serve the Lord, serving with honor. But don't you never doubt that we didn't have to fight the devil sometimes. You think he's just going to let you raise your kids right and have a joyful home and a joyful marriage and he ain't going to give you no problems, no trouble? You better believe. I mean, listen, I'll tell you what. I tell men, you better put them first. Them first. Put yourself last. Put your needs last. Your wants last. Put them first. Lift them up. Lift them up. Love them. Love them with all your heart. He tells us, finally, my brethren, be strong in the Lord, in the power of His might. You and I need every bit of God's power that we can gather to do these things, to live holy, to have the home that we need, to walk in the mystery of the gospel, to understand the liberty that Christ has saved us into, that we might experience the joy that brings strength. Who wants to live for God when you ain't got no joy? That's why people go. They ain't got no joy. That's why people quit. That's why people get unfaithful. They're not excited. Not excited at all. No joy. Listen, your joy is not my responsibility. Your joy is your responsibility. Now, it's my responsibility to pray for you and to preach to you and to guide you. I try to be a help to you. But listen, I can't give you joy. Only the Lord can give you joy. And that's your relationship between you and Him. And your peace and your love and all of that. Amen. I can love you, but I can't make you love me. That's right. Listen, I'm begging you. If you're not really experiencing true joy in serving God, seek God over that. You need the joy of the Lord. God wants you to enjoy your salvation. God wants you to know what it is to really walk with Him every day. Really walk with Him and talk with Him. And Him speak to you and you speak to Him. To know, you listen, you've been saved, you've got a new life in Christ. Recognize that life. Find and realize your purpose in the church. And your purpose is in the church. And I've heard people all my life say, well, I'm just really not that smart. I don't have a lot of wisdom. God said, ask. If any man lack wisdom, let him ask. God could just give it to us. Why doesn't He? Why did He say, if any man lack wisdom, let him ask? Because God has said, ask, and it shall be given unto you. Seek, and ye shall find. Knock, and it shall be opened unto you. For everyone that asketh, everyone that asketh. The only stipulation is you got to be one of the everyone. Saved. He's talking about His children. For everyone that asketh, receiveth. And then He said, he that seeketh. See, that's now that gets down into individuality. Findeth. That's getting a little further in. And to him, very personal, that knocketh, it shall be opened. You can get a lot of things answered and stay right there. But if you want to get on in a little deeper, get that personal relationship with God in prayer, start seeking and start knocking. And we need that to defeat the enemy. We need that, all of it. Above all, He said, take the whole armor. Above all, get it all. Take all that God will give you so that you can stand.
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3: ABC News, I'm Chuck Sievertson. Heavy hurricane damage in some areas being discovered along the Florida Panhandle and elsewhere. ABC's Leslie Lopez in Pensacola.
4: A tornado seen on Saturday over land near the highway outside Savannah, Georgia. Those winds downing a number of trees. Two deaths reported in Alabama.
5: Oh, my God.
4: And this family in Gulf Breeze left physically holding their door in place after 90-plus mile-per-hour wind gusts tore off the frame.
5: Get the dogs up somewhere.
3: There are hundreds of thousands of power outages. 1 to 5 inches of rain with possible mudslides and flooding expected over a wide area of southwestern states from what was Tropical Storm Rachel. Amid criticism from both major parties to the Trump-Putin diesel deal, some members of Congress are saying they will move to force a vote on stopping it. Pope Leo says he'll have an operation in the coming days to remove a lump on his lung that was recently discovered. This is ABC News. 3 attacks at Polish schools over the past week were spontaneous acts driven by the online glorification of violence, says Prime Minister Donald Tusk. One person was killed, many others wounded. Leaders of a youth political movement called the Cockroach Janata Party in India have been released from custody. They were detained ahead of protests against a revision of voter lists. The movement is demanding the resignation of the country's election chief. Golfers might like it, but birdies won't, says ABC's Wayne Cabot.
6: The National Park Service now in the process of chainsawing hundreds of trees at the historic golf course near the National Mall. The Trump administration wants to turn the East Potomac Golf Links, a public course, into a championship-level PGA course. Trump hoping to attract the U.S. Open, the Ryder Cup, the PGA Championship. The Park Service says that more than 500 trees that do not contribute to the historic landscape will be removed.
3: Chuck Sievertson, ABC News.
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6: From the WKRK Forecast Center, this is meteorologist Steve Hamilton. We still have low pressure working its way through our area, so we've got a pretty good chance of showers. Fairly cool today, though. We'll be in the mid to upper 60s and cloudy skies. Overnight, maybe a shower or two and some fog, cloudy and upper 50s. And then we'll start off cloudy on Monday, but we have high pressure moving in from the central plains in the afternoon, and that'll bring some sunshine back. Upper 70s, mid 80s, and sunny on Tuesday.
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0: 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Jeremiah 3:15 says, "And I will give you pastors according to mine heart, which shall feed you with knowledge and understanding." Happy Pastors Appreciation Day.
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0: To a man and wife, three sons were born on the same day, a bright Sunday morn. Three boys with exactly the same chance in life. Their daddy was a wealthy man. They'd know no hunger or strife. Their names were Carol, Gerald, and Harold E. Carol studied law with a bachelor's degree. He'd read law books till way in the night. To be the world's greatest lawyer was his goal in life. Gerald would study numbers. He was like a machine, adding, subtracting, multiplying. Accounting was his dream. The books were untouched by the last of the three. Just God's Holy Bible would interest Harold E. But he'd read it and recite it in the study for days, without eating or sleeping, learning of God's ways. The rest of the family would go to town, but Harold E. would stay home, and through the woods and the fields he'd walk around. Why, they couldn't even get him to go to the barber shop. Several months passed, and his parents told him this foolishness must stop, that his hair was a disgrace, not to mention the beard that grew long on his face. At last, they decided that Harold E. must leave home. Unlike Carol and Gerald, he had no business of his own. And his reputation was hurting the family name, the weird boy with the beard and the sandals and the bangs. 6 years passed, no one knew where he went. Then the county was told a revival was coming in the world's biggest tent. Why, it seemed the whole county was there opening night, not one empty seat. When the missionary walked to the pulpit, the crowd rose to their feet. They stared in shock and disbelief. Whispers went through the crowd, "I believe that's Harold E." The missionary held a closed Bible in his hand and spoke with a voice soft and kind. And he recited the book of Genesis, Matthew, Mark, Luke, and John, and Revelations, line at a time. It lasted for hours, but not one left their seat. God's power had been given and delivered by Brother Harold E. In the fourth row from the front sat his mother and dad, his two brothers and their wives. He looked at them and smiled and said, "God bless you for coming tonight. Let us pray. God, thank you for the great books that give knowledge to men, of science, fiction, figures, and laws of the land. But most of all, thank you for the book of life eternally, your Holy Bible, that you taught every word to Harold E." Amen.
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I was walking in Savannah, past a church decayed and dimmed, when there slowly through the window came a plaintive funeral hymn. And a sympathy awakened, and a wonder quickly grew, till I found myself environed in a little Negro pew. Out at front, a young couple sat in sorrow, nearly wild. On the altar was a coffin. In the coffin was a child. Rose a sad old Negro preacher at a little wooden desk, with a manner grandly awkward and a countenance grotesque. And he said, "Now, don't you be a-weepin' for this pretty bit of clay, for the little boy who lived there, why, he done upped and run away. But he's doing very finely, and he appreciates your love. But he's sure enough father want him in that large house up above. Now, he didn't give you that baby, no, not by 100,000 miles. He just thought you need some sunshine, and he lent him to you for a while. And he let you love and keep it till your hearts were bigger grown. And these silver tears that you shed, why, they just interest on the loan. So my poor dejected mourners, let your hearts with Jesus rest, and don't go criticizing the one that knows the best. He give us many comforts, and he has the right to take away. To the Lord be praised and glory, now and ever. Let us pray."

0: From the WKRK Forecast Center, this is meteorologist Steve Hamilton. We still have low pressure working its way through our area, so we've got a pretty good chance of showers. Fairly cool today, though. We'll be in the mid to upper 60s and cloudy skies. Overnight, maybe a shower or two and some fog, cloudy and upper 50s. And then we'll start off cloudy on Monday, but we have high pressure moving in from the central plains in the afternoon, and that'll bring some sunshine back. Upper 70s, mid 80s, and sunny on Tuesday.
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0: Amen. Welcome everyone to Murphy First United Methodist Church. Welcome to those who worship with us online. So glad to see you all here. So glad to be with you. I've got a number of announcements today, so bear with me. First, before I forget it, Alpha, we had planned a 3 o'clock campfire over at Carol's place, but we're moving that back to the 24th. Is that right, Carol? Because of rain today. So Alpha will meet at 4 o'clock here as usual tonight. 4 o'clock as usual here. So a few more announcements. If you've been coming for a while and you've considered about, hey, I think I want to be a part of this church. I want to be a part of this the life of this church in a more formal way. You'd like to become a member of the church. Well, we're going to have a new member dinner on October 27th. This is for folks who are interested in joining the church. So if you're interested in becoming a formal member of the church, come, we'll have dinner, we'll talk about what membership is about, and then we'll set a time for new membership to happen, for you to join the church. So that's going to be the evening of October 27th. I'll remind you about our trunk or treat. We still need candy for that. You're welcome to drop off candy in the office. We need lots and lots and lots of candy. And if you'd like to sign up for that, to be one of the cars that kids go through, please email Vera. I think her email is in the bulletin. For worship leaders, we have lay people here every Sunday who lead us in prayer every Sunday. And it's one of the things I love about this church, that laity are leading us in prayer, the prayers of the people. If you'd like to be a part of that, if you'd like to be one of those people who helps lead the church in prayer, we're having a training on October 20th. October 20th, the details are in the bulletin. But we would love more folks to be a part of this. And if you want to just dip your toes in the water and see what that might be like, come to the training and you'll get a better idea of what that will be like. Finally, this coming week, tomorrow, Kelly Porter and I are going on vacation. We're going to Chattanooga, going to do all the Chattanooga things. And we will not be here next Sunday. But however, next Sunday is Laity Sunday, and you've got a treat. You've got not one, not two, but three laity who will be delivering a message on our scripture that Sunday. We'll have James Jala, Esther Manchester. And I'm looking at you, and your name is escaping me. Randy Allman. This is what happens when you don't have notes in front of you. And Randy Allman, they're going to be lifting up our message, and I'm excited. I'm excited for them, and I'm sorry I'm going to miss it, but I'm going to catch it online. So I encourage you to come support your fellow lay people next Sunday. We also, if you haven't noticed, have a recorder ensemble here to add special music to our worship. They are the Smoke Rise Recorder Ensemble. Our own Judy Teston is a longtime member. These people have been playing recorders for a long time, and I don't know if you've heard a recorder ensemble before. I hope you have. It's just such a beautiful sound. I caught them online when they played at the folk school recently. They do a beautiful job. We are so glad to have you here. Thank you for being here. Friends, we're here to worship. We're here to give our lives for this moment in time to the one who made all things and saved all things and sustains and empowers all things, the Father, the Son, and the Holy Spirit. I invite you into this time of worship. Take a breath. and recognize the holiness that surrounds you. Recognize the presence of God that is here in your body and in your spirit and in the bodies all around you. And friends, let us worship the Lord God together.

0: Please stand. And join me in the call to worship. O come, let us sing to the Lord.
1: Let us make a joyful noise to the rock of our salvation.
0: Let us come into his presence with thanksgiving.
1: Let us make a joyful noise to him with songs of praise.
0: For the Lord is a great God.
1: And a great King above all gods.
0: O come, let us worship and bow down.
1: Let us kneel before the Lord.

0: Please remain
1: standing for the opening prayer. Gracious God, every generous act of giving and every perfect gift is from you. Help us to return to you with words of praise and lives of justice, the worship which you are due, that you may be glorified in all things. Through Jesus Christ. Amen.
2: Thank you. You may be seated. I welcome our children to come forward for a children's moment.

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0: morning, Ifreya. 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Good morning. 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Well, good morning, everyone. How are y'all? Are you good? Yes. Are you awake? Yes. No. So, I've got a story for you. One day, some leaders were trying to trap Jesus. They were trying to trap him by getting to say something bad with his words. And so they asked him, when the king says that we should pay the king money, should we do that? Should we actually pay the king money? And Jesus said, well, show me a coin. And so they had a coin, and they showed him the coin. And he said, whose face is on that coin? And he said, they said, the king's face is on that coin. And Jesus said, well, give to the king the things that belong to the king, and give to God the things that belong to God. Give to God the things that belong to God. And so that leaves us with a question then. Which things belong to God? So that's what we're going to think about. Which things belong to God? I've got a picture here. What's this a picture of? Space.
1: Space.
0: Space. We've got the stars. And Jackson anticipated my question. Do the stars and space, does it belong to God?
2: Yeah.
0: The scripture says that the heavens, even the sun, yes, even the sun, the heavens belong to God, that he made them. Well, let's zoom in a little bit more. What's this a picture of?
2: Earth.
0: Does earth belong to God?
2: Yes.
0: There's a psalm that says, the earth is the Lord's and the fullness thereof, meaning the earth is the Lord's and everything in it is God's. Okay, we'll go one more. Well, this is a picture. Do you know what this is a picture of? A city. Where is the city?
3: In the woods.
0: In the woods, in the mountains. See that? That happens to be this city, this town. This is Murphy. Here in the mountains of North Carolina. You've crossed that bridge. Yeah, you have. You've been in this town. In fact, you're there right there, right now. And so, does this place belong to God?
2: Yeah.
0: The earth is the Lord's and everything in it. All this beautiful space, these trees, this river, this place, it belongs to God. Yeah. Let's zoom in a little bit more. What's this? What's church? This church. Yeah, the church that we're in right now. Does the church belong to God? Yeah, the church belongs to God. We worship the Lord here. Yeah, great. One more. Let's zoom in one more. What's this?
2: Us.
0: Us, right here, right now. Yeah. Do we belong to God?
2: Yes.
0: So what belongs to God?
4: Everything
0: belongs to God, from the stars way up in the sky in the heavens to all of us sitting here, right now. Now, when I have something that belongs to me, you know what I do with it? I take care of it. I don't mistreat it. I don't smash it. I take good care of it. And so if everything belongs to God, God's going to do the same thing. God's going to take care of it. And that's what he wants us to do as well. God cares about you. And God cares about every single person around you. And God's going to take care of us all. And God wants us to take care of each other, because we all belong to God. We should treat all things with kindness and care, just like God treats us with kindness and care. So let's pray. We're going to do a repeat prayer. Repeat after me. Let's pray. Oh God,
2: all
0: things are yours.
2: All things
0: the world and all the people in it.
2: Help us to care for others
0: the way you care for us.
2: Care for us. Amen.
0: Thank you all. Are you going to go with Miss Patty? See you, Porter.

I didn't make it to my pulpit with my Bible, so. So we are continuing in the Gospel of Matthew today, and we're in a section where Jesus has entered into Jerusalem, and he's immediately in conflict with all these religious leaders. They keep coming to him and coming to him, and they're trying to trap him in various ways. It's just one conflict after another, and in this we're seeing how bad leadership, bad religious leadership can take people astray. So in this section, we're going to hear the Pharisees and Herodians come to Jesus with a question about taxes. So friends, I invite you, in honor of the reading of the Lord's word, please stand as you are able and hear this word. This is from Matthew chapter 22, beginning in the 15th verse. Then the Pharisees went out and laid plans to trap him in his words. They sent their disciples to him along with the Herodians. "Teacher," they said, "we know you are a man of integrity and that you teach the way of God in accordance with the truth. You aren't swayed by men because you pay no attention to who they are. Tell us then, what is your opinion? Is it right to pay taxes to Caesar or not?" But Jesus, knowing their evil intent, said, "You hypocrites, why are you trying to trap me? Show me the coin used for paying the tax." And they brought him a denarius. And he asked, "Whose portrait is this? And whose inscription?" "Caesar's," they replied. Then he said to them, "Give to Caesar what is Caesar's, and to God what is God's." When they heard this, they were amazed. So they left him and went away. This is the word of God for us, the people of God. Thanks be to God.

May be seated. If the scene that we just heard took place in our present day, I doubt it would be a question about taxes that the Pharisees and Herodians would come to Jesus with. Should we pay taxes? It's just not a live debate that's happening among us these days. Instead, these religious leaders who wanted to trap Jesus and use his words against him would say, "Teacher, we know you're a good guy. We know you love everybody, and you're not partisan in the least bit. So tell us, who would you vote for?" It's a trap. That's our Star Wars reference for the day. It's a trap. If he says Republican, he'll lose and exclude the Democrats. If he says Democrat, the Democrat, he'll lose all the Republicans. If he says don't vote at all, he'll lose most everybody and be called anti-democracy. It's a no-win situation, which is exactly the point. The religious leaders were not looking for the truth. They were looking to shame their opponent and score political points. They were looking to cancel Jesus. Questions like the one that they asked tell us more about the people asking them than they do about those who answer. What the Pharisees and Herodians actually came and asked was, is it lawful to pay taxes to the emperor or not? If Jesus said, sure, go ahead, pay the emperor, he would sound pro-Roman, and that would have not gone over well with the Jewish population of Jerusalem where he was. If Jesus said, no, it's idolatrous, don't pay it, which I'm sure is what they thought he would say, then he would sound anti-Roman, and they could alert the authorities of his seditious behavior and have him arrested. He's leading a rebellion against the emperor. It sounded like a religious question, right? Does God allow us to pay the tax? But they weren't interested in what Jesus had to say about God. They were interested in what he had to say about Rome. It was a political question in a religious disguise. Maybe you've heard questions like that before. The Pharisees and the Herodians revealed their true concern. Not God's law, but the emperor's law. The Herodians were, after all, they were supporters of Herod Antipas, the son of Herod the Great, the Rome-approved king of the entire region. They were more of a political party than a religious group. But Jesus, he saw through all of this, of course. He said, why are you putting me to the test, you hypocrites? One day I hope to use that line. He asked them to bring him a coin that would be used for paying the taxes. They gave him a denarius. He said, whose image is this? And whose title is it? And it would have been the image of Tiberius Caesar, the Roman emperor at the time. And the title on the coin would have said, Tiberius Caesar, August and Divine Son of Augustus, High Priest. Divine Son of the High Priest. That's what the citizens of Rome referred, that's how they referred to the emperor. Jesus used this word image here deliberately. It was one of the words that was used for an idol that, you know, you worship. Jesus was trying to make the idolatry on the coin explicit. And that wasn't news to the Pharisees and the Herodians. They knew that
using these coins bordered on idolatry. They knew it was not kosher to refer to the emperor as divine. That's why this whole question of paying taxes was a live debate. So what Jesus said next was genuinely surprising. Pay to the emperor the things that are the emperor's, and to God the things that are God's. The idolatry at stake here was not giving their coin to the emperor. Let him have his coin, whatever. The idolatry at stake was giving their allegiance to the emperor. All things belong to the Lord. And that's especially true for us humans who bear God's image, as that coin was marked with the image of Tiberius Caesar. So we are marked and imprinted with the image of the living God. We owe all things to the Lord. And yet here were these religious leaders asking a religious question to make a political point. They were using religion in service of politics. And I'm sure those Pharisees would have said, yes, we belong to the Lord. But the truth was that their souls were in the thrall of the Roman Empire. They cared more about who Jesus was in the emperor's eyes than who he was in God's eyes. There's this irony here that I think Matthew wants us to see. He tells us that the Pharisees were plotting to entrap Jesus with his words. And yet, in reality, they were the ones who were entrapped. In Deuteronomy 7, Moses warns the Israelites about the idols of the nations around them. He says, "The images of their gods you shall burn with fire. Do not covet the silver or the gold that is on them, and take it for yourself, because you could be entrapped." It's the same word. You could be entrapped by it.

allegiance and our worship, more and more of our attention. And the more attention and worship we give to an idol, the more we become shaped by it. You've heard the saying, you are what you eat. But the greater truth is that you are what you worship. And worshiping the idol of political power has always been a great temptation for God's people. Certainly remains a great temptation for us today. We're a people who live during a time where the worship of political power is just pervasive. It's everywhere. It's penetrated into every moment of our day, every corner of our lives. We cannot get enough of this drama among the pantheon of our political gods. We want to know what they're up to all hours of the day. I can't tell you how many hospital rooms I've been in where a person, a Christian person, is either very sick or dying, and Fox News or CNN is just constantly blaring on the TV. It's on our phones, ensnaring our attention away from our spouse who's lying next to us on the bed in this intimate space. Honey, did you hear what they did this time? But what is that but an idol that has ensnared us, that has trapped us in its grip so that we worship it, so that we give all our attention to it? Jesus says to the Pharisees and to the Herodians, and he says it to us, give to God the things that are God's. Our worship, our attention, they don't belong to idols, especially not the idols of political power that rule our world. Our worship and attention, they belong to the Lord God. The Gospels warn us what happens when our leaders are in the thrall of imperial and political power. And it isn't pretty. Those who worship at the altar of political power are the ones who nail God to the cross. And yet, in this politically saturated world where we live, it isn't so easy to just turn away from it all. It affects us all. It touches all of our lives. Idolatry is more like an addiction than it is just a bad behavior. We find that we keep coming back to the idol despite our desire to quit. Which is why we need a Savior. We need a Savior whose will is stronger than our own. It's why Jesus said, the Son of Man has come to give his life as a ransom for many. A ransom is the price that you pay to free someone from captivity. Jesus knows that we are captive to forces that are beyond us, forces that are stronger than we are. He knows that we have been trapped and ensnared by the idols of this world. He knows that these idols corrupt and deform us. They make us more anxious. They make us more fearful. They make us turn against our neighbors. They make us distracted from God. And so he has paid the price to set us free. He has given his life, he has given his divine and human life over to these powers, as if to say, here, you can have me, you can have my life, so long as you let them go, you can have me, as long as they all can go free. And so they took his life, and they hung him on a cross. But they could not hold on to his divine life. No idol can go toe to toe with the divine Son of God. So God raised him up because it was impossible for

him to be held in the power of death. Friends, we may live in a world that is captive to political power, but we need not remain captive to it. Jesus Christ has set you free. He has released you to be something different. He has released you to be a true image of God, to reflect your Creator in every word and in every deed. He has freed you to worship and give your attention to the one who truly matters, to see the Lord's presence wherever you are, to see the Lord's presence here as we worship together, to see the Lord's presence in the hungry and the thirsty, in the stranger and the sick and the imprisoned and the poorly clothed. He has freed you to honor him and worship him at all times with all of your heart, all of your soul, all of your strength, all of your will. And that is good news, friends. That is good news. You are free to live differently through the power of Jesus Christ and the Holy Spirit. It won't be easy. But with Christ, all things are possible. Maybe you know the story of Polycarp. Polycarp was a bishop in Smyrna, which is part of what we now call modern-day Turkey, or Turkey, as they want to be called now. He was a disciple of the Apostle John. So he lived right there at the beginning of the Christian movement. When he was in his old age, Roman authorities liked to make an example of the Christian leaders. And so they began rounding up leaders around Smyrna. Polycarp was a bishop. So they were looking for him, and he heard that they were rounding up people, and so he went and hid out in the country. The Romans found two people who knew him and tortured them until they gave up Polycarp's location. When the authorities found Polycarp, they brought him outside, and one of their leaders was surprised just to see how old he was. Why did we go through so much trouble for this old man? And Polycarp asked if he could pray there, and he knelt down and prayed in the street, and he prayed there for an hour. 2 hours, actually. And they stood and marveled at his devotion. And then they took him into the arena in the city. And the Roman governor saw this old man coming in, and he pitied him. He tried to convince Polycarp, just offer a smidge of incense, just a little pinch of incense on the altar of the emperor, and renounce Christ. Just do that, man, and you will keep your life. Polycarp said, 86 years I have served him, and he has done me no wrong. How can I blaspheme my King and my Savior? They burned him at the stake, but the fire would not burn him. And so they had to end his life with a dagger. Polycarp knew to whom his life belonged. Jesus Christ had made him truly free. And friends, Jesus Christ will do the same for all of you. Thanks be to God. Amen. Amen.

0: I invite you to stand in body or spirit and join us as we affirm our faith together using the historic Apostles' Creed. I believe
1: in God the Father Almighty, maker of heaven and earth, and in Jesus Christ, his only Son, our Lord, who was conceived by the Holy Spirit, born of the Virgin Mary, suffered under Pontius Pilate, was crucified, dead, and buried. The third day he rose from the dead. He ascended into heaven and sitteth at the right hand of God the Father Almighty. From thence he shall come to judge the quick and the dead. I believe in the Holy Spirit, the Holy Catholic Church, the communion of saints, the forgiveness of sins, the resurrection of the body, and the life everlasting. Amen.
0: You may be seated. As we prepare to go to God in prayer, I have one prayer request to lift up. Becky McCarley's mother, Dee, has had a stroke. So if we will hold Becky and her mother in our prayers today. And let us pray. Creator God, source of all life, source of all truth, you are absolute, perfect love. You made us in love, for love. We are your masterpiece. We bear your image. It is you to whom we belong. As your sons and daughters, we are enfolded in your presence, and as your sons and daughters, we are connected to every person around the world. We begin and end in you, and the whole of our lives are found in you. We confess that sometimes we get confused about who we belong to. We live in a culture that seeks to split us into tribes, that encourages us to distrust one another, to see others as less than human, a culture that teaches us to fear and hate and oppress the other. We live in a world that idolizes the powerful and disdains the lowly. These beliefs and attitudes are not from you, and they blind us to your image that is found in each and every person. Oh God, open our eyes to see in every person one whom you cherish and love, one who belongs to you. Forgive us when we choose to separate ourselves from your generous and expansive love, and when we fail to show your expansive love to others. Make us bold to speak for those who have no voice. Where we have the power to intervene, give us the will and the love to stand up for others. Fill us with compassion, compassion that is willing to take risks rather than be fearful. Fill us until we overflow with such love that we cannot not act on your behalf. We pray for all who are oppressed, who suffer at the hands of those in power. We pray for children who live with violence and fear as part of everyday life. For all who are sick or grieving, may they know your comfort and care. For those whose lives have been upended by Hurricane Isaias, and for first responders and relief workers, we pray for safety, rest, patience, and energy. And God, we pray for Becky and her mother, and for all on our prayer list. God, may we live our lives by kingdom values rather than those of our culture, so that we show by our behavior that we truly belong to you. Give us the courage to live fearlessly by different principles that reflect love, grace, openness, and generosity. May we joyfully give our whole lives to you, just as your Son Jesus gave his life for us. We commit ourselves fully to you with the prayer that Jesus gave us. Our Father, who art in heaven, hallowed be thy name. Thy kingdom come, thy will be done, on earth as it is in heaven. Give us this day our daily bread, and forgive us our trespasses, as we forgive those who trespass against us. And lead us not into temptation, but deliver us from evil. For thine is the kingdom, and the power, and the glory, forever and ever. Amen. Because we do belong to God and to each other, let us stand now and pass the peace, and let this truly be a time of looking in the eyes of each other, recognizing our common heritage in God, and let us show those signs of reconciliation and love.
2: Peace.
0: Peace. I invite the ushers to come forward as we will receive the offering.

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Take all our resources, talents, and possessions, which we joyfully offer to you. 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We gratefully respond to your generosity with these our gifts, knowing that you have blessed us to be a blessing to others. In your holy name we pray. Amen.

Friends, will you thank the Smoker Eyes Ensemble one more time with me? We have a church conference following worship this morning, where was, well, this afternoon, as we will finalize our plans with the parking lot. So you are welcome to stay and be a part of that. But now, receive this benediction. All things in heaven and on earth belong to the Lord. So in the name of the Father and the Son and the Holy Spirit, go from this place and give all of yourself to the Lord. Amen.

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2: ABC News, I'm Chuck Sievertson. President Trump on social media today claimed that Russia and Ukraine have agreed to stop attacking each other's oil and gas facilities, effective immediately. No confirmation from Russia. A few minutes after the Trump post, a senior source in Ukraine's presidential office told ABC News they and President Zelensky are not aware of any deal. Members of both major parties are moving to block the sale of Russian diesel oil to the U.S., the deal between Trump and Russian leader Putin. ABC's Marcus Moore.
3: They're pointing out that the deal may violate a 2022 law that banned the purchase of Russian oil without first getting congressional approval.
2: Claiming the sale doesn't violate any laws, Treasury Secretary Scott Bessent in a TV interview today. People face heavy hurricane damage along the Florida Panhandle and elsewhere in the southeast. Mudslides and flooding possible from 1 to 5 inches of rain forecast over southwestern states from what was Tropical Storm Rachel. This is ABC News. We get the latest snapshot on inflation this week, says ABC's Dave Packer.
4: The first major government report comes Wednesday with the September Consumer Price Index. Investors looking for signs that inflation is easing or whether rising energy costs are keeping pressure on prices. Major banks also begin reporting quarterly earnings this week, including J.P. Morgan Chase, Goldman Sachs, and Citigroup.
2: Better fix this and boost safeguards, says the Philadelphia Police Department, to the AI company Anthropic. One of its models sent a false murder tip to police, and Anthropic didn't find out about it or alert the department for 2 months. Philly PD also says the tip was flagged as spam by its system.
5: It obviously has its own merits, but then it comes with, I don't want to say demerits, but then it comes with a bunch of risks that we should be actively aware of and manage.
2: Ben Katmangapuri, Computer Sciences Assistant Professor, Villanova. Chuck Sievertson, ABC News.
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1: Mary Janice Garrett Clower passed away Wednesday, October 7th, at the age of 85. For most of her school years, Janice was enrolled in the Towns County School District, where her father, Kiefer Garrett, taught. After a move, Janice graduated from Hayesville High School, later returning to the Hayesville School District to serve as a teaching assistant. As a young woman, she sang with three Southern gospel groups, performing in local churches. She also loved gardening. Janice is survived by her adoring husband of 68 years, Jack Clower, and her loving son, Stanley, both of the home, along with numerous extended family members. Jack and Stanley would like to offer a special word of thanks to the staff of Chattoog Regional Nursing Home, who became like family as they cared for Janice during her stay there. Funeral services will be held at 2 o'clock today in the Chapel of Ivy Funeral Home, Hayesville, with Reverend David Locke officiating. Interment will be at Laurel Hills Memory Gardens. The family will receive friends from 1 to 1:45 prior to the services. Ivy Funeral Home Hayesville in charge of all arrangements for Mary Janice Garrett Clower, age 85. Robert G. Bob Allen, age 81 of Murphy, passed away Friday, October 9th at his residence. Arrangements are incomplete and will be announced by Ivy Funeral Home in charge of arrangements for Robert G. Bob Allen, age 81. Randy Loop, age 72 of Murphy, passed away Thursday, October 8th at his residence. Arrangements are incomplete and will be announced by Ivy Funeral Home Murphy in charge of arrangements for Randy Loop, age 72.
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3: From the WKRK Forecast Center, I'm meteorologist Matthew Harding. Mostly cloudy with rain showers likely through the afternoon, temperatures in the mid-60s, south winds at 5 to 10 miles an hour. A few evening showers, then cloudy tonight, some areas of fog possible toward daybreak, lows in the upper 50s. Patchy morning fog, then increasing sunshine on Monday with highs near 80. Mostly clear Monday night, lows in the lower 50s. Sunny and 85 Tuesday, clear and 55 Tuesday night.
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1: Etta Ruth Greenway, age 92, of Mineral Bluff, passed away Wednesday, October 7th, in Blairsville. Etta was born September 2, 1934, in Fannin County, to the late Henry Arthur Flowers and Oma Flowers. She was a lifelong member of Mount Hermon Baptist Church and a devout Christian, as well as a devoted wife, homemaker, and caregiver for her family and loved ones, including Jesse, whom she loved as if he were her own son. Etta was preceded in death by her parents, sisters Hazel Flowers Rogers, Rosalie Flowers Brown, and Ruby May Flowers, brothers Walter, James, Robert Blaine, Kenneth, and John and William Flowers. She's survived by her husband, James Greenway, sisters Mildred Ross and Catherine Raper, brother Charles Flowers, brother and sister-in-law Danny and Janice Nicholson, sister-in-law Anita Long, as well as many nieces and nephews. The family would like to express their gratitude to all caregivers who helped Etta during the final stages of life. Funeral services today at 2 p.m. at the Cochran McDaniel Funeral Home, Blue Ridge Chapel, with Reverend Robert Flowers officiating. Music will be provided by the Flowers family. Interment will follow at Mount Hermon Baptist Church Cemetery in Mineral Bluff. Cochran McDaniel Funeral Home honored to serve the family of Etta Ruth Greenway, age 92. Fred Romano, born November 17, 1952, in New York, New York, passed away peacefully at home in Georgia, surrounded by his family, Friday, October 2nd. He began his career as a barber and eventually owned his own salon in Long Island. He also had the opportunity to be a hair model, traveling to participate in world championship competitions around the world. In 1991, Fred and his wife moved to Blue Ridge, where he embraced the new chapter of life. He began working on crews building homes and went on to designing and building his own home. After working at Mountain Mattress in Blue Ridge for many years, he became the owner-operator of the business until he retired in 2016. For many years, Fred volunteered at Christian Love Ministries in Murphy, a drug and alcohol addiction recovery program, and eventually had the opportunity to work as a counselor for the men in the program. He was also a counselor in a program at Miracle Lake, a recovery program in Etowah, Tennessee, counseling men newly released from prison. He's survived by his wife of 43 years and 6 children, Jessica, Jonathan, Rachel, Joseph, Rebecca, and husband Tristan, Judah and wife Megan, grandchildren Matthew and Theodore, his sister Linda, and brother Tommy, and many extended family members. Fred was radically saved, and he never kept that experience to himself. His faith was not something he quietly carried. It was something he shared openly. He told nearly everyone he met about what the Lord had done in his life. He met Billy Graham, and that encounter changed his life. There will not be a formal funeral service. Cochran McDaniel Funeral Home is honored to serve the family of Fred Romano, age 73. Pearl Ann Hyde went home to be with the Lord October 8th at her home in Copper Hill, Tennessee. Born October 13th, 1945, in Copper Hill, she leaves behind her cherished children and their partners, Kathleen Hyde, Laura and Jerry Gillum, Amanda and Thomas Jr. Eads, and Allison Hyde and Chris Collis. Her grandchildren and their partners, Joshua and Anita Allen, Tommy and Kristen Gregory, Emily and David Anderson, Autumn and Colton Sundmark, Wyatt Welch, Michaela and Skylar Kinman, and Martha Hyde. She also leaves behind many beloved great-grandchildren, nieces, and nephews. Pearl was preceded in death by her beloved husband, Wyndham Hyde. Her parents, Hayden Payne and Martha Waters Reimer, her siblings Butel Allen, Fratty Payne, Joe Richards, and Ed Payne, and survived by her beloved sister, Dean Ratcliffe. There will be no service for Pearl Hyde. Her wish is to be laid to rest next to her husband at the Big Rock located at their home. Cochran McDaniel Funeral Home honored to serve the family of Pearl Ann Hyde, age 80.
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Well, thanks for hanging out with me today. I do appreciate it. And I'll be back in the morning, good Lord willing, and the saints don't rise. Y'all stay safe. Watch out for the rain and the wind and various respiratory viruses.

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2: Book of James, chapter number 5. Read the first five verses. We're preaching in the book of James on Wednesday night, and the Lord laid this on my heart as we was preaching through this, and I touched on it a little bit, but the Lord would give me some thoughts on this. I want to preach this morning. I felt like this is what the Lord would have for us. James chapter number 5 and verse number 1. Go to now, ye rich men, weep and howl for your miseries that shall come upon you. Your riches are corrupted, and your garments are moth-eaten. Your gold and silver is cankered, and the rust of them shall be a witness against you, and you shall eat your flesh as it were fire. Ye have heaped treasure together for the last days. Behold, the hire of the laborers who have reaped down your fields, which is of you kept back by fraud, crieth, and the cries of them which have reaped are entered into the ears of the Lord of Sabaoth. Ye have lived in pleasure on the earth and been wanton. Ye have nourished your hearts as in the day of slaughter. Let's pray. Father, as we bow before you once again this morning, Lord, we're seeking you, Lord. We're seeking your face, seeking your presence, seeking your power, Lord, this morning to deliver the message you've put in our heart. We're asking this morning that you would take the word of God and that you would send it forth. Accomplish that wherein you send it this morning, Lord. Lord, if there's one here or more that's not saved, Lord, we ask that the Holy Ghost of God would do that work that only He can do in the hearts of sinners. Lord, I pray that you would help them to see their need to be saved, Lord, and that they would submit unto that calling and come to you and repent and believe upon the Lord Jesus Christ before it's everlasting too late. Lord, now for the saints of God, I pray that you would stir our hearts anew and afresh for sinners, and Lord, realizing, Lord, that great and terrible day of the Lord is coming. Lord, it's going to come, Lord, in great vengeance. Lord, I pray this morning that you would renew that zeal in our hearts, Lord, to send the gospel out into the world, Lord, that sinners be saved. Help us this morning. Lord, we'll give you glory and honor and praise for everything you do. In Jesus' name, amen. And amen. You can be seated. And thank you for standing for the reading of the Word of God. And we just thank God for you this morning. Good to see everybody. Thank you for being here. And good to see our visitors. And we're so glad that you chose to come here this morning. And it is a blessing to us. Amen. And we want to be a blessing to you. And we want the Lord to help each and every one of you, myself included, this morning. James chapter 5. James, of course, is dealing to the Christians that are scattered abroad. They're scattered abroad because of great suffering, because of great persecution. And he is preaching to those that have been scattered of that persecution. And he's in chapter 4, he is speaking unto the believer and gives great instruction there in chapter 4. But in the beginning of chapter 5 and this first part that we have read to you through, and I didn't read the last verse, but in verse through verse number 6, he is not speaking to believers. He is speaking to unbelievers. Amen. And we know that he spoke to them and said, "Ye rich men," they're not unsaved because they're rich. Amen. That's not what he is saying to them. but their riches have corrupted their hearts, and that's what he said. Your riches are corrupted, and your garments are moth eating. But I want to get down to verse number 5 at the latter part of that, the last phrase in verse number 5, and it's where I want to preach from this morning. And we're gonna preach just upon the subject this morning of the day of slaughter. Amen. And the day of slaughter. That's what he said in verse 5. Ye have lived in pleasure on the earth and have been wanton. Ye have nourished your hearts as in a day of slaughter. Amen. Now the word slaughter is a very strong word. Amen. It's more than just dying. It's more than just being killed. It is the definition is a great destruction of life by reason of violence. Amen. It is a violent death. It is a violent destruction, and it is one that just comes upon something or someone, the slaughter that he's talking about. And he is referring to, amen, we have to remember, James, James is his readers, the ones he's writing to, they're Jewish Christians, and so they understand this. James was a Jewish Christian, a Jewish preacher, and so they understood the law and they understood the ways of the Jews. And so what he is referring to is the slaughter of the animals at the sacrifice, whenever they would bring whichever sacrifice it was they was bringing. They would bring, whether it was a lamb or a goat or a bullock or whatever, they would come with that in their hand, and they would lay their hands on that animal, and symbolically, by giving that, they would symbolically, now they would transfer their sins and their guilt of their sins to that animal. Then they would give it to the priest, and that priest would slaughter that animal. Amen. He didn't euthanize it. Amen. He didn't put it to sleep. He didn't give it a pill. And listen, I know it's not popular today, and I know we're refined, and we don't like to think about this, but that priest grabbed that animal by the bottom of the jaw, and they took a knife and he slit his throat. Amen. And it bled out right there. That was the slaughter that he was referring to. That was the picture that he wanted these rich men to see. And God help us this morning. God help us to keep that picture in our minds. Amen. God gave this. This was the instruction of God unto the nation of Israel. This was what he said to do. Amen. And this slaughter, and we understand the New Testament, the book of Hebrews tells us that the blood of bulls and goats could not take away sin. But nevertheless, God gave that to be a picture and to remind them of how bad sin was. Now, those Old Testament saints was not saved by the blood of them animals. Amen. But whenever they seen that priest lay that blade to that throat of that animal, and it bled out there, and the life left it, that animal had not sinned. It was the man of the family. It was man that had sinned, and he brought that animal. Why? Because something had to die for sin. Amen. And it was not an easy death. It was a violent death. It was a slaughter. Amen. We need to, James is trying, he is in his writing to these rich men. Again, they're not unsaved because they are rich. They were saved people that was rich. Amen. But they was unsaved. Amen. Because they was not trusting in the Lord. Amen. And I'll get to that in just a minute. But James is writing to them so they would see the reality. That's our first point this morning, the reality of the slaughter. Amen. And I said this already, but we as saints of God, we need to keep that picture in our mind. That was only a small glimpse of what sin cost. Over the hundreds, years, thousands of years that the Israelites sacrificed, thousands of gallons of blood poured out upon that brazen altar. Amen. Over and over and over again. Amen. That picture was only a small part of what, but that was what God gave them so they would see the seriousness. They had a reality of a slaughter so they could see the reality of what sin brought. Amen. The Bible says in the book of Romans, amen, that the wages of sin, that means the payment. I mean, you go to work all week on Friday, Lord willing, on Friday you will receive the wages for the work that you've done. That's what that means. And he said the wages of sin is death. Always has been and always will be. Amen. It's both physical death and it is spiritual death. Where in Romans 5 and 12 says, whereas by one man sin entered into the world and death was passed upon all men, for all have sinned. Amen. There was no death in the garden until they sinned against God. And then ever since then, men have died. Adam didn't die right that moment. God promised him that he would. You say, well, was God lying? No, Adam died spiritually toward God. Later on, a few hundred years later on, he died physically. Amen. Now all that came through Adam, and that gets every one of us in here, we was born with that sin nature and we're dead toward God. We're alive physically, but we're dying. Listen, when we're born in this world, Brother Ray said this the other day. He said, I'm born dying. Amen. It is a reality to us that death is in our future. We don't know when that's going to take place. But that reality, that death that's in our future is because of sin in us. Amen. You say, well, preacher, I don't sin. Well, the Bible says you're lying. Amen. For all have sinned and come short of the glory of God. The Bible says, let God be true and every man a liar. And that's referring to that. Amen. It's, you know, you can deny it. Amen. It's not really wise to deny death, but you can. But it's going to catch up to you. Amen. He wanted them to see the reality through the slaughter of those animals. Amen. And like I said, it did not take away their sin, but it caused them to know that they needed to come and bring that to God. They needed to be obedient to God. Can I say to you this morning? Can I say to you, listen, God showed us that slaughter. There's another slaughter coming down the way. We talked about, we sung about it, amen. And as Christians, we sing about the coming of the Lord Jesus Christ with joy and great anticipation. And if you're a Christian, I hope you do, amen. Cause as the song says, His coming is gonna fix our sorrowing cry, amen. His coming is going to fix everything that's wrong in this world. Amen. It's going to make right every injustice. It's going to put down all wickedness and evil. Amen. And it's going to, listen, it's going to be, we sung the song, peace, wonderful peace. Listen, I'm glad I've got peace in my heart. I'm glad I've got peace with God. Amen. But this world is in turmoil. Amen. And we are in the world and we face that every day. But there's coming a day when the Prince of Peace shall split that eastern sky and shall descend. Amen. And come. And He's going to set up His rule and reign. And He's going to reign in peace. And it's all going to be peace. And there's not going to be any more turmoil. But when He comes, as a Christian, I'm anticipating it. I'm looking forward to it. Amen. And we know as a Christian, He's going to come for us first. The rapture of the church. I'm not going to go into that right there. But we know that He's going to come. But sometime later, after 7 years of tribulation, He's going to come back. And He's not coming back. Listen, He's not coming like He come in Bethlehem, in the manger. He's not coming as a servant. Amen. He's not coming as a prophet. I mean, He's coming as a sovereign king. He's coming as the Lord of Lords. Amen. And King of Kings. He's coming in great power. He's coming in great glory. We're coming back with Him. He's coming in great vengeance to take vengeance upon all those that are against Him, that rejected Him. Amen. That make war with Him. And there's going to be a great slaughter in that day. In the book of, in the book of Isaiah, chapter 30, Isaiah chapter 30, verse 25, and Isaiah is prophesying of the future coming of the Lord, not His coming at his birth, but His coming in His revelation. Verse 25, He says, "And there shall be upon every high mountain and upon every high hill rivers and streams of water in the day of the great slaughter, when the towers fall. Moreover, the light of the moon shall be as the light of the sun, and the light of the sun shall be sevenfold, and the light of the 7 days in the day of the Lord bindeth up the breach of His people and healeth the stroke of their wounds." He's talking about the nation of Israel. He says, "Behold, the name of the Lord cometh from afar, burning," listen now, "burning with His anger, and the burden thereof is heavy. His lips are full of indignation." That don't sound, listen, that sounds a lot different than the gray-haired man that most preachers are preaching today. Amen. That are sitting in a rocking chair just with the children. Listen, he is a loving God. I know that and I understand that. If He wasn't, He wouldn't save one of us. But he is a God of vengeance. He is a God of indignation against sin. And he is going to pour that out one of these days in judgment upon everyone that rejected him, that refuses the love of the truth. Amen. He is going to come and there's going to be a great slaughter. You see, his tongue as a devouring fire. And his breath as an overflowing steam shall reach the midst of the neck and sift the nations with the sieve of vanity. And and there shall be a bridle in the jaws of the people, causing them to err. The day of slaughter is what James is referring to those rich men that are trusting in their riches. He wants them to see a reality of the slaughter. Now we fast forward to Revelation chapter 19. And we see still prophesying by John, but it is the same prophecy. And he said in chapter 19, verse 11, "And I saw heaven open, and behold, a white horse, and he sat upon him, was called Faithful and True, and in righteousness he doth judge and make war." When he comes the second time, when he comes back to this earth, he is coming in as a king to make war. Says his eyes were as a flame of fire, and on his head were many crowns, and he had a name written that no man knew but himself, and he was clothed in a vesture dipped in blood, and his name is called the Word of God. And the armies which were in heaven followed him upon white horse, and that's us, amen, clothed in fine linen, white and clean. Here, look at what he says in verse 15. "Out of his mouth goeth a sharp sword, that with it he should smite the nations, and he should rule them with a rod of iron. And he treadeth," here it is, listen, "he treadeth the winepress of the fierceness and wrath of Almighty God. And he hath on his vesture and on his thigh a name written, King of Kings and Lord of Lords." He's treading the winepress. That is speaking of that day of slaughter, amen, for sin. Ain't God gracious to the nation of Israel to give them that sacrificial system to let them see how bad sin is and what sin's going to cause? Fast forward to the second coming, amen. And all those, listen, would not put their faith and trust in the Lord Jesus Christ are going to suffer what those animals suffered. Amen. The soul that sinneth, he said, it should surely die. We need to see a reality of this slaughter. It's coming. It's coming. It was pictured in those animals, but it's a reality. It's going to come upon this earth. You say, "Preacher, that just don't sound like the God I've heard about." Well, you've not heard much about him then, because the Bible speaks more about him, what he has done for sin and what he's going to do for sin than it does anything else. The reality, it's a real thing. You can go off in your own world and you can deny it, but that does not make it untrue. That does not make that it's not going to come to pass. Then we see the reason of the slaughter. And I've already said the reason of the slaughter, the reason that those Israelites made that was to show them that reality and see the awfulness of sin and show them that they needed to be obedient to God. That was how they were saved. They were saved the same way you and I are. They were saved by faith in what God said to do. Amen. Romans chapter 4, and we preached out here a couple, 3 weeks ago. Romans chapter 4, we preached on Abraham. He is the father of faith. He is the picture that God used in his book to show us what faith is. Abraham wasn't saved because he was circumcised. Because he had faith before that. He wasn't saved for any other reason but just believing God. That's the way you and I are saved. We believe God about who we are. We believe God about who he is and what he's done. And we receive him. That's the reason he gave them that. But let us go back to James and look just a little bit into the context of that and look at the reason of why James told them. He told them the reason of their slaughter. You say, well, is he telling? Yes, he says, look in verse 1, he says, go to now, you rich men, weep and howl for your miseries that shall come upon you. It's coming. He said, it's coming. He said, you're going to trust in your riches. You're going to trust in these things. You're going to put your faith in that. He said, it's coming upon you. First of all, they had a misplaced faith. It wasn't that they was rich. Amen. Many people in the Bible, Job was rich. Abraham was rich. Amen. David was rich. Solomon was rich. It wasn't that there's, it was because they misplaced their faith. They was trusting in that. They said, well, God has blessed me. This is the context. Well, this was their thinking. God has blessed me. I must be right with God. And he said, you need to howl and weep for your miseries that shall come upon you. Because you have put your faith in the wrong thing. People put their faith, and it don't have to be riches. Misplaced faith is misplaced faith. Doesn't matter if it's riches or in your name, in your position in life, amen, your education, your church membership. Faith in anything, in yourself. I used to think when I was lost that, and it wasn't good thinking because, looking back, I'd see that. But I thought, I'm a pretty good fellow. I'm better than a lot of people. Amen. I thought, I could point my finger and say, I'm not like him. That's what the Pharisees did. My faith was in myself. It was misplaced. It wasn't going to work. Why is that? Because I was not a good fellow. That was a deception. Self-deception. Self-deception caused me to misplace faith. You say, well, preacher, how do I get out of that self-deception? Believe God. God is the truth. Amen. It's the only way I ever found out that I was not a good fellow. Was the word of God told me that I was a sinner and I come short of the glory of God. Amen. He didn't just tell me that. He proved that to me. Right there to prove a lot of our sin. We still have it in here. We're not saved by keeping that. But that's still God's law. It's still holy. It's still righteous. It's still who God is. I could go down through there and tell you the ones that have broke. God told me, the old timer said, he locked me up under the law. The law says this, and you broke it. That's the way God showed me I was a sinner. Amen. And it wasn't until then that I needed a Savior. But that's what was wrong with them. They had a misplaced faith. Amen. They had a miscalculated peace. Their reasoning. Well, I can have anything I want. I've got all these riches. James told them right there. If you study that out, and I'm not going to pull the references this morning for sake of time, but James right there proved to them that they was a sinner on their way to the slaughter. When he told them, he says, behold, the hire of the laborers who have reaped your field. In other words, the ones you hired to reap your fields. He says, which is of you kept back by fraud, crieth, and the cries of them which have reaped are entered into the ears of the Lord of the Sabaoth. In the law, God made provision, and he said that was sin to defraud the laborers. That right there proved to them through the Word of God, amen. But they miscalculated their peace. Their peace was because they had. That's what. In Luke chapter 16, the rich man and Lazarus, we preached there when the Lord had us preach on hell. The rich man, he died, and Lazarus died. All men die. But the rich man lifted his eyes in hell. It was not because he was rich. It was because he had miscalculated his peace. He lived lavishly and he had everything that he wanted. And why could not he just use that and get heaven too? But that's not the way it worked. People, and it does not have to be, and I say this over and over because it's not always riches that cause us miscalculate our peace.

don't have the riches to have everything they want, buy what they want, buy off who they want, get their own way. Amen. That was their peace. But it could be through, again, our position in life. Amen. It could be through your position in the church. Amen. If that's your trust, that's your peace. I don't know how many people I've had tell me, well, preacher, I go to church. Well, I'm glad you do. That's a good place to hear the Word of God, hopefully. I'm a preacher. I pastor this church. I'm a member of this church. But that won't get me to heaven. It won't get you to heaven. They had a misplaced faith, miscalculated peace. They had a misunderstanding. They had a misunderstanding the holiness of God. See, when I was lost, I could point people out and say, well, I'm better than they are, and I'm better than, you know, I don't do what they do. But I would never even, listen, sinners that stand before the great white throne judgment, they're not going to be judged against the next man in line. Or another sinner down the road. They're going to be judged. Their works are going to be judged. But they've got to be judged against something. You know, that's the way judgment works. It's got to be judged against them. What are they going to be judged? It's not another man. It's against the holiness of God, wherein none of us measure up. None of us. There's not one of us in here that's going to measure up to the holiness of God. Why is that? Because holiness means without sin. Without. There is a Bible says, 1 John, that God is light and in him is no darkness at all. Do you measure up to that? You might on the outside. Pharisees did on the outside. Paul did on the outside. Or Saul of Tarsus, he did on the outside. He said, I was without blame. I was a Pharisee of the Pharisee. Hebrews of Hebrews. But you know what he said? And this is coming from a saved man after he's saved. He said, I count all that but dung, that I might win Christ. He said that didn't gain me one bit of good from God. They misunderstood the holiness of God. And that's a big problem today. Salvation is a lot different than what a lot of people think today. It's more than a prayer to say.

Well, I made a profession. What did you profess? What did you profess? Salvation is of the Lord. Now, I recently talked to somebody about this, you know. Means no, I ain't no Calvinist. God ain't chose some to be saved, some not to be saved. God so loved the world that he gave his only begotten Son, that whosoever believeth in him should not perish. But the Bible also says that no man cometh unto the Father but by me. And no man cometh to the Father, no man cometh to me except the Father draw him. What does that tell me? That tells me that God has to be involved in salvation. Amen. I can't save sinners. I can't get you the place you need to be saved. God has to be involved. He has to take the initiative. Amen. John chapter 1. The Gospel of John. Chapter 1. This is very important. This is some good examination of our salvation. He said in John chapter 1, verse 10, he was in the world, and the world was made by him, and the world knew him not. He came to his own, that is the nation of Israel, and his own received him not. But as many as received him, to them gave he power to become what? The sons of God, even to them that believe on his name. Which were born not of blood. So it wasn't because they was Jewish. Nor of the will of the flesh. They didn't say, I'm going to get saved tomorrow. Amen. I didn't say that. I wasn't looking. Didn't want nothing to do with God. But I could not have said, well, I'm going to get saved. There's a lot of people say, I'm going to get saved once I've lived a little while. There's some things I want to do. Amen. At least they're honest. There's some things I want to do, and they say that because they know that's not the way God wants. There's some things I want to do. Then I'll get saved. That's of the will of the flesh. John says you don't get saved that way. Amen. Nor of the will of man. A lot of people try to get them saved that way. I know people to this day don't have anything to do with the church because somebody, amen, went back and grabbed a hold of somebody and drug them to the altar, tried to get them saved. God can't get you out of your seat and get you down here to repent and believe. It ain't do me no good to go down there and embarrass you, and all it's going to do is turn you away from the church. It's not the will of man. Listen, I want everybody that darkens this door, amen, that's not saved to be saved. I want everybody out there to be saved. Why is that? Because God lives in me, amen. And he said he's not willing that any should perish, but all should come to repentance. I want that to be done, but I cannot do it. I am to witness, and I am to testify, and I am to give the gospel, and I am to, as a pastor, do the working of evangelists, and that's what I'm doing right now. I'm preaching my heart out as best as I can possibly do. But listen, if God is not dealing with your heart, I can't save you. It's not my will to get you saved. He says, but of God. That means God has to have something to do with it.

We live in a day of easy believism, cheap evangelistic tactics that cheapen the gospel, try to get professions in their belt to say, I had 100 saved this week. I saved 100 this week. Amen. I don't know the hearts of people. I don't know if God's dealing with their hearts or not. But they ask a little child, do you want to burn in hell? What do you think? The answer is no. Well, if you'll say this prayer, then you'll say, no, that's not true. If God has not brought you to repentance, amen, of your sins and caused you to see that you are a sinner toward God, you don't need a Savior. You just want a ticket to miss hell. And I'm glad that that's part of salvation. So, preacher, you're preaching law. Listen, this is important. Sinners are dying and going to hell. Amen. There's a slaughter coming. Amen. There's a great death because of violence coming. Amen. And people need to hear this. God has to be involved in salvation. If He's not, then you ain't saved. I don't know your heart, and I won't come to nobody and say you're not saved. But I will say this. God has to, no man cometh unto me, that is Jesus, except the Father draw him. And no man cometh the Father but by Jesus. It's the reason of the slaughter. Men reject Jesus. The release from the slaughter. This is my last point. I'll try to. Jeremiah said, Jeremiah chapter 12, but thou, O Lord, verse 3, but thou, O Lord, knowest me. Thou hast seen me and tried mine heart toward thee. Jeremiah's talking about his heart. The condition of his heart. And he's talking to the Lord. He's not trying to pull one over on the preacher. He's not trying to get anybody else to think that he's saying. He said, Lord, you know my heart. You see my heart. You know the condition of my heart. What he's saying is he says, my heart is right with you. You know this. He says, and tried mine heart toward thee. Pull them out like sheep for the slaughter, and prepare them for the day of slaughter. There's two peoples there. They are those that are prepared. Their heart is prepared toward God. And then there is those that are being prepared for the slaughter. Their heart's not right with God. And he and Jeremiah knew there's a slaughter coming. Isaiah 53. Isaiah 53 is the prophecy of the suffering servant that God would send. He says in verse 7, he was oppressed and afflicted, and yet he opened not his mouth. He is brought as a lamb to the slaughter. This is somebody that God has sent. We know who that is. That's his only begotten son. Did you know that's why he sent him? To be slaughtered. Do you know that's how much he loves you? How much he loves me? I deserve the slaughter. Jesus didn't sin. I sinned. I committed the offenses.
I done the deeds. I was due the wages. But God so loved me that he gave his only begotten son. And he was brought as a lamb to the slaughter. John seen him and he said, "Behold, the Lamb of God which taketh away the sin of the world." Then that day they led him up Golgotha's hill and nailed him to that cross. After beating him, whipping him, plucking his beard out. Amen. Nailed him to that cross between heaven and earth. And we would count that as a slaughter. We've probably seen pictures of what that might look like, but we can't imagine really. I've never seen nobody look like that. They say his intestines would have been hanging out. He had been whipped some. It was a slaughter, but that wasn't the slaughter that saved me. The slaughter was between him and God, the Father. God sacrificed his son. His son paid the payment for my sins. He was slaughtered of his father. Great picture of that is Abraham and Isaac. I'm not going to preach, I'm trying to hurry. But he said he was led as a, brought as a lamb to the slaughter. As a sheep before his shears is dumb, so he opened not his mouth. Verse 10 says, "Yet it pleased the Lord to bruise him. He hath put him to grief. When thou shalt make his soul an offering for sin." That's how much God loves you. That he made the soul of his son an offering for sin. His son was slaughtered upon that cross of the Father. Verse 11. "He shall see the travail of his soul and shall be satisfied." Slaughter is coming. You can deny it. You can not believe it. But it's coming. Upon all them that don't believe. Upon all them that are unsaved. You say, what about those that die unsaved and go to hell? They're going to be resurrected. Cast back into the lake of fire. When he comes, that slaughter is going to be a physical slaughter. That's all that it was, be bad enough. But if that's all it was, it would take place and be over. But that's not all there is. It's an eternity. But he said, he shall see the travail of his soul and be satisfied. Now he warns these rich people because they've got their faith in the wrong thing. And you may have your faith in the wrong thing this morning. I don't know what that may be. You may deny that you need to be saved. That's not going to change the fact. That's not going to change the truth. Slaughter's coming. But you can escape the slaughter. Because his son satisfied the Father. What did he satisfy? He satisfied him to my sin. It's a big word in the book of Romans. Propitiation. As happy was the day I found out what that meant. It means Jesus satisfied God. To what? To my

Jesus did that. If it's anybody else, I wouldn't have no peace, wouldn't have no freedom. If it was me, I wouldn't do it. But Jesus did that. He satisfied God. He is just a man that sin be punished. There's a slaughter coming. Are you going to face that? Do you really want to? It's coming. Would you like to escape it? God speaks to your heart. Lets you know. So how does he let you know? He lets us know through his word. He don't.

knew that I was a sinner. Nobody could ever convince me otherwise after God got through convincing me. Then I needed a Savior. Before that, I didn't need one. But then I needed one. You know what? He was ready to save. He was always ready to save. But I wasn't ready to be a sinner. Sinners on the way to the slaughter. Would you like to escape that? I know you would. Jesus died for your sins to save you from that slaughter. To stand to your feet. Come here. Brother Larry, would you sing 321? God's speaking to your heart this morning. I preached my heart. The Lord put this on my heart, and I started to preach some of it Wednesday, and he said, no, don't do that. Just preach it Sunday. I preached my heart out this morning. It ain't my preaching. It's what God says. It's a reality. It's going to take place. But you don't have to face it, because Jesus faced it for you. If you will be obedient to God, if you will submit unto what he says about you, not what I say, it's what he said, you come and trust his son to save you, and you will have escaped the slaughter. As they sing, God's speaking to your heart. Would you come?

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0: John chapter number 6. John chapter number 6, we'll begin reading in verse 1. Going to read quite a bit here to begin with. John chapter number 6, if you're willing and able, we'll stand reverent to God's word here this morning. John chapter 6, verse 1. After these things, Jesus went over the Sea of Galilee, which is the Sea of Tiberias, and a great multitude followed him, because they saw his miracles which he did on them that were diseased. And Jesus went up into a mountain, and there he sat with his disciples. And the Passover, a feast of the Jews, was nigh. When Jesus then lifted up his eyes and saw a great company come unto him, he saith unto Philip, Whence shall we buy bread that these may eat? And this he said to prove him, for he himself knew what he would do. Philip answered him, 200 penny worth of bread is not sufficient for them, that every one of them might take a little. One of his disciples, Andrew, Simon Peter's brother, saith unto him, There's a lad here which hath 5 barley loaves and 2 small fishes, but what are they among so many? Jesus said, Make the men sit down. Now there was much grass in the place, so the men sat down in number about 5,000. And Jesus took the loaves, and when he had given thanks, he distributed to the disciples, and the disciples to them that were set down, and likewise of the fishes as many as they would. When they were filled, he said unto the disciples, Gather up the fragments that remain, that nothing be lost. Therefore they gathered them together and filled 12 baskets with the fragments of 5 barley loaves which remained over and above unto them that had eaten. Then those men, when they had seen the miracle that Jesus did, said, This is of a truth that the prophet that should come into the world. When Jesus therefore perceived that they would come and take him by force and make him a king, he departed again into a mountain himself alone. You may be seated. A lot of us know it as, you know, him feeding the 5,000, and that's what he did. Ain't it amazing that we serve a God that can take 5 loaves and 2 fishes and feed 5,000 people? I don't know about you, friend, but the math just does not add up. But it does not matter if it adds up or not, if God's in the midst. That's the truth. He's always took a little and made something. He's always took a little and made something. All it takes, friend, is us being willing, and God will bless and God will move. There's no doubt about that. But that's not what I'm here to talk about this morning. I'm not here to talk about the miracles. I'm here to talk about this number of people that is mentioned in verse 2. And you see that they'll follow him all the way throughout this chapter. Verse 2, a great multitude followed him because they saw his miracles, which he did on them that were diseased. I believe that this is the same group, same multitude of people that is going to be throughout this whole chapter. Yes, Jesus did go up on a mountain, but they found him there, and that's where the miracle of the feeding of the 5,000 took place. And we go down through here, and the great multitude is mentioned again in verses 14 and 15. Jesus perceived in his mind that they would take him by force and to make him a king. Ain't that something? Friend, listen, there's all kinds of people in this world. There's all kinds of people. There's people that are dedicated to the Lord. It does not matter what comes. through the good, through the bad, they'll be faithful. There's people that does not have anything to do with God or church, or don't want to have anything to do with God or the church. And then there's this multitude like these people right here. Hey, that's sticking around and following God for the miracles. Friend, listen, ain't that something? Hey, they want God to be in their lives. They want God to work miracles in their life. Hey, but when the going gets tough and when it gets hard, there they go. You don't see them no more. Amen. Friend, listen to me. I don't want to be that way. Amen. I don't want to be that way. I want to be like the group of the people that I first mentioned. Hey, I want to be like the faithful 11. Notice I didn't say 12. I want to be like the faithful 11. Hey, that even though they messed up and fall short, hey, like the song that Kelsey sung, I want to be with him at the end. Amen. That's the truth. Hey, but listen here. Here is this great multitude of people. Hey, they just see a man take 5 loaves of bread and 2 little small fishes. Hey, and seen him bless that. Hey, and distribute it out. And it fed everybody. And not only that, but they see all of the baskets that were left over after everybody ate. Ain't that amazing? Hey, I would be interested in that man too. Wouldn't you? I'd be interested in that man. Hey, I'd be in it. Hey, they already seen him heal the sick. And they're falling from seeing them heal all their diseases. And now they're seeing him bless, 5 loaves and 2 fishes and feed 5,000. My goodness, wouldn't that catch your attention too? Yes, that's right. Everybody wants to stick around. Hey, when the things are happening. Everybody wants to stick around. Hey, when things are going good, everybody wants to stick around during revivals and seeing people get saved and seeing people get help. Everybody wants to be around then, but friend, it ain't like that all the time. Hey, as we're going to get into the scripture, hey, Jesus is going to go from doing miracles to preaching. And people like to see miracles, but they don't like to hear the preaching. And I'm telling you, as we read, it will divide those. It will divide those. Hey, that's after the loaves and after the fishes and after being healed. It's going to cut them in half, friend. Greatly, greatly. Let's go on. Ain't this something? Let's read verse 26. Hey, let me tell you what's happened here in between verses 15 and 26. Shortly thereafter, the last part of verse 15, it says that he departed again into a mountain himself alone. Jesus got by himself. Could you imagine all these thousands and thousands of people following you and thronging you, wanting something from you all the time? Hey, this is where we read that even Jesus himself had to get alone. And here he is getting alone. And while he's alone, his disciples are just like lost sheep. They didn't know what to do, didn't know where to go. So they thought, well, let's get onto the boat. Let's sail across the sea. That's what they did. And we all know the story. Hey, while they was on the sea, a great storm, started brewing. And the wind, was a blowing. The waves were high. Hey, but then Jesus came walking unto them onto the sea. And the Bible says that as soon as Jesus got into the boat, immediately the ship was at the other side of the sea. Ain't that amazing? Hey, them people wasn't there to see that. They weren't there to see that. Hey, but his 12 disciples would be. Let me stop and say this just for a moment. Hey, if you're seeking God, hey, through the good and the bad, hey, through the valleys and the highs of your life, you'll see things that others won't see. You will. You'll see things that others won't see. The reason why you don't get nothing out of church, the reason why it's boring, is because you're not being faithful. You see a little here and see a little there. But friend, God has
1: so much more to show and to offer you, friend. Hey, and look what these disciples got to see. Him walking on the water. Hey, and then not only that, but hey, some miracle of him climbing in the boat. And like that, the boat was across the sea. The mother ones didn't see that. Only 12.
2: Amen.
1: Only 12. Amen. Where's all the 5,000 at? Hey, they're just a handful of things. There's only a handful of followers, if you'll have it, that really get to know Jesus and his glory.
2: Amen.
1: It's the truth. Which one are you going to be like today? Which one are you going to be like today? Jesus has so much more to offer and to show you. Other than just falling and trying to get something out when you're down on your luck or when you've fallen out or all of this stuff, friend. God's got so much more. And I'm telling you, friend, I ain't perfect and I ain't got everything right, but I sure am enjoying living for the Lord. And listen to me here today. You ain't got to be a preacher to experience the good things of God. Hey, you can just be saved. That's enough. That's what qualifies you. Hey, to be saved and to try to live for the Lord. And he'll bless you, friend. He'll show you things that nobody else has seen.
2: Amen.
1: That's right. Is that not the truth? Am I all right today?
2: Amen.
1: That's the truth. So here they are, and the next morning, the great big multitude is trying to find Jesus. Where's he at? Where's he at? They sailed across the little sea there to get to where he was at. Let's start in verse 24. And when the people therefore saw that Jesus was not there, neither his disciples, they also took shipping and came to Capernaum seeking for Jesus. And when they had found him on the other side of the sea, they said unto him, Rabbi, when camest thou hither? Verse 26, Jesus answered them and said, Verily, verily, I say unto you, ye seek me not because ye saw the miracles, but because ye did eat of the loaves and were filled. Same group of people, is it not?
2: Amen.
1: Verse 27, labor not for the meat which perisheth, but for the meat which endureth unto everlasting life, which the Son of Man shall give unto you, for him hath God the Father sealed. Then said they unto him, What shall we do that we might work the works of God? Here they are. Jesus is not doing no more miracles now. He's starting to preach to them now.
2: Amen.
1: And he's going to tell them some things that they are not going to like. They brought up about Moses. They brought up about how that their fathers did eat manna in the desert. And Jesus goes on to say in verse 32, Verily, verily, I say unto you, Moses gave you not that bread from heaven, but my Father giveth you the true bread from heaven. For the bread of God is he which cometh down from heaven and giveth life unto the world. Who is that?
2: Jesus.
1: That's Jesus. Jesus is referring to himself. They like hearing about their fathers getting fed. They like to hear about that. Hey, but Jesus is fixing to tell them, hey, that Moses ain't the one that done it. It was God that gave it. And the real bread is the one that is sent down from heaven and giveth life unto the world. Hallelujah.
2: Amen.
1: Jesus is speaking a metaphor here. He is calling himself the bread of life. And that's one of the titles that he gave it himself, the bread of life. And they said unto him, Lord, evermore give us this bread. They're thinking that it's going to be like another loaf thing. He's thinking of get another loaf and he'll bless it again, then feed it out to everybody, and then there you go. But friend, it ain't that way. They're looking for something carnal. They're looking for something physical that they can really lay hands on and put in their mouth. Hey, but Jesus ain't talking about that. Jesus is talking of spiritual things here, and it absolutely bumfuzzles them.
2: Amen. That's right.
1: Jesus said in verse 35, I am the bread of life. He that cometh to me shall never hunger, and he that believeth on me shall never thirst. Ain't that wonderful?
2: Amen.
1: Oh, bless his name. But I said unto you that ye also have seen me and believe not. There they are. There they are. But I've said unto you that ye also have seen me and believe not. Hey, friend, I'm telling you, there's people like that today.
2: Amen.
1: Oh, they see God. They see the miracles of God. They see people healed. They see people, saved. They see people forgiven of their sins. But yet they still don't believe themselves.
2: Amen.
1: Lord, have mercy. Hey, I'm thankful that I know this at a personal level.
2: Amen.
1: Did you hear me? I ain't just in it for the crowd. I ain't just in it for the multitude. I ain't in it for the miracles or seeing all of these things. Hey, I'm in it for what Jesus said. Hey, I'm after the bread of life. Ain't you? I said I'm after it. I'm in it for the bread of life. I'm in it for Jesus and none other. If I never see somebody saved for the rest of my life, if I never see another miracle the rest of my life, I have seen enough to believe. I sure have. And if I don't see anything else in my life, I know the work that he did in my heart as a little boy. Hey, was sufficient. And that's what caused me to believe, friend. Hey, what Jesus done in my heart. Hey, not what I've seen, with my eyes, but what he's done inside of me. Is that not the way it is for you? Thank the Lord. Verse 41. The Jews then murmured. Let me read verse 40, for we're not lost. And this is the will of him that sent me, that everyone which seeth the Son and believeth on him may have everlasting life. And I will raise him up at the last day. The Jews then murmured at him because he said, I am the bread which come down from heaven. And they said, listen here, is not this Jesus, the son of Joseph, whose father and mother we know? How is it then that he saith, I come down from heaven? There's another verse in here. I read it, but I didn't. Right here, verse 30. I didn't look at verse 30. They said therefore unto him, what sign showest thou then that we may see and believe thee? What doest thou work? Now that right there is just about as ignorant of a thing that we can ever read. This same crowd just seen all of this take place. Those that are sick healed, the multitude fed. And then here in verse 30, they said, therefore, what sign showest thou then that we may see and believe thee? Do you get that?
2: Amen.
1: I mean, hello, Gussie. They just seen. That's right, everything. And then here they are again. What sign will you show to us that we may see it and believe? You know what? So many people are so quickly to forget what Jesus has done.
2: Amen.
1: Did you hear me?
2: Amen.
1: Something that's been said down at Mount Carmel that I've been keeping in my mind is Josh said, the pastor down there said, that we are leaky vessels. And that's the truth. God will do a miracle in our lives just like this right here. And then a little space go by. This right here is the next day. But a little space will take place in our life. and we'll forget what God has done, and then we'll be singing the blues and say, God don't love me, God don't forgive me, hey, he's forgot about me, he's forsaken me, and then all of these things, and we simply have let all that good miracle stuff that he's done for us leak through the cracks, and we've already forgot it. Is that not what they said? Show us a sign that we may believe. You just seen 5,000 fed with 5 loaves and 2 fishes. Ain't that something? Don't forget, Lord have mercy. Amy, I'm going to use your example. Is that all right? I cannot express the importance of having a relationship with God. I cannot express the importance of having a relationship with God. I cannot express it enough to have a relationship with God. Why? Why? Because we're leaky vessels. We let them all leak out. Now listen. Amy called me 6 or 8 months ago. Troubled. Wondered if she was saved or not. Didn't know. Am I all right, Amy? Want to know if I'd come pray with her? I said, yes, I sure would. Sure will. I loaded up and on away. On my way there, I said, Lord, please, you got to give me something that'll help her.
3: Amen.
1: Give me something that'll help her. And this is it right here. I don't know everything that took place, but something that was said that the Lord gave me there, I said, listen here, Amy. I said, think back. Go back in your mind. Of times where you know that God has done something for you, and you know that nobody else could ever done it, and you know that it was God. You got those times? She said, yeah. I said, well, when times like this comes, that's the things you got to think on. That's right. Just like these men right here. I know we're preaching to the lost and preaching to the saved and preaching to the... That's the kind of preaching I like to do, just blanket preaching. Amen. We need to remember this right here. Hey, some of the things that God has done, because there'll be times, friend, hey, when the clouds are so dark, hey, there'll be times when you don't feel God like you used to, and there'll be times when you've truly got to walk by faith and not by sight. It's good to have things like this filed away in our heart that we can pull them out for help, amen. That's right. That's right. That's exactly right. But friend, it's been a day. It's been the next day. And these people's already forgot what they seen. Right? But if we ain't careful, we'll do the exact same thing. We'll get caught up. We'll be doubting God. We'll be saying this and we'll be saying that. And God just done something for us not too long ago.
3: That's right.
1: Lord, help us.
2: Bless you.
1: But in verses 41 and 42, it says, and they said, is not this Jesus, the son of Joseph, whose father and mother we know? How is it then that he saith, I come down from heaven? You see what they're doing? They're thinking with their carnal minds.
2: Amen.
1: They're thinking, hey, we know this guy's mom and daddy. We know where they came from. He's the old carpenter's son. We know him. We know his mama. We know his daddy. And then here he is saying that he has come from heaven. We could preach on this a long time, but even Jesus himself said a prophet was without honor except in his own country.
2: Amen.
1: Everywhere he went, most people seen him as the Savior, except for the people that grew up near him and knew him. Bless you, Sue. Let God help you today. Come on.

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3: 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We'll have our singing, then get right into the message for today. Trust all is well with you.

Well, it has come time for the Word of God, and let's pray. You may be praying with me. Our Heavenly Father, we're so thankful for another Lord's Day. Thankful, Lord God, for the goodness of God that leads to repentance and the grace of God that redeems. Thank you for the Lamb of God that taketh away the sin of the world. Thank you for the light that He is. And Heavenly Father, thank you for loving us, Lord, with an everlasting love. Now, Heavenly Father, Lord, may you minister, Lord God, to those out in radio land. Heavenly Father, there's many that have great need, sickness, sadness, sorrow. Others, Lord God, are just, Heavenly Father, they work hard and make a living for their family. And Heavenly Father, Lord, we humbly ask you to watch over each and every one of them and deliver them according to divine mercy and your grace. We'll give you the glory, the honor, and the praise for it all. Now, Heavenly Father, help us today in Jesus' precious name. Amen and amen. Well, it's come time for Acts chapter 14. And we're going to be going through the book of Acts chapter 14. Now, I'm going to have to go pretty fast because it's a long chapter. But whatever, amen. I want to read it first, and then I'll go back and make a few comments. And I think that'd be the best way because it'll give you an understanding when I read and show me my text and my context. Anyhow, in Acts chapter 14, verse 1, the Bible says this. It says, having to get this thing in a place where I can read it. Well, never has come time for the Word of God. Acts chapter 14, we've been teaching, and we'll go into Acts chapter 14. Now, I'm going to read the whole chapter so that we can get right on through it, and then I'll come back and make some comments on the teaching. In Acts chapter 14, the Bible says, and it came to pass in Iconium that they went both together into the synagogue of the Jews. Now, here they are. He's come to the Jews. And so spake that a great multitude, both of the Jews and also of the Greeks, believed. Isn't that a wonderful thing? Amen. They believed God concerning his son, Jesus Christ. But unbelieving Jews stirred up the Gentiles and made their minds evil against the brethren. Amen. Now, what are we going to find in the chapter 14? The work in Iconium and the persecution of the apostles, verses 1 through 6. And then we're going to find in Derbe and Lystra, the impotent man healed, verses 7 through 18. And we're going to find the stoning of Paul and further ministries, verses 19 through 24. The return to Antioch, verses 25 through 28. And so I'll just go ahead and preach it. I thought I might read it, but I'll just go ahead and preach it as I go. Amen. Now, in verses 1 through 18, now I'll come down and break this down. In verses 1 through 18, and it came to pass in Iconium, the city of Asia Minor, a great line, listen, what I call this is a great line of communication between Ephesus and Antioch. God was communicating.

received the power of God unto salvation. And so it's important for us to remember those scriptures as we go along. Amen. And notice this now. So the preaching that produces emotionalism and superstition or skepticism is not the gospel, is it? It's not the gospel of the grace of God, for sure. And then notice in verse 2, we find a violent opposition. Spiritual victories. Amen. And that's what God is doing in the book of Acts. Now, he stirred up the Gentiles and possibly deterred others from accepting. Amen. I'm talking about the opposition. Watch this. Long time, therefore, abode they speaking boldly in the Lord, which gave testimony unto the word of grace and granted signs and wonders to be done by their hands. As I've said many times, we don't have that power today of the apostles. The apostles were unique in their position in the word of God. We just have to leave that where it's at. Amen. Now, I want to read a little further. Amen. And give you something. Not only the violent opposition, divine ministration did not deter them. In other words, notice this. It didn't deter the apostles. They went on anyhow, but it didn't deter the opposition either. I'll tell you what, they continued to oppose God. Do you know, neighbor, that listen, they're continuing to oppose the word of God today? The Jews, but also many people, Gentiles, many, they oppose the word of God. They don't believe the word of God is the word of God. First of all, I believe God wrote the Bible. I believe that, listen, I use a King James 16:11. And authorized version, and I'll not ever use anything else as far as I know. Amen. But I'll tell you one thing. I'm thankful for the word of God, aren't you? Watch this now. A divine demonstration did not deter them. And then verse 4, look at the social separation here now. I'm talking about how they were divided in verse 4. But the multitude of the city was divided, and part held with the Jews, and part with the apostles. Oh, I'll tell you what, listen, there was two ways there, wasn't there? There's the way of God, then there's the way of the Jews. What about that? Notice this now. And so what do we see? We see, listen, divided. At Iconium, what we're going to find now, at Iconium, what the missionaries did, we're going to see the persecution caused a change of place, but not their purpose. What about that? Amen. Listen to verse 5, if you will, how the missionaries spoke convincingly. And when there was an assault both made of the Gentiles and also of the Jews, the ruler with their rulers to use them despitefully and to stone them. Notice this now. They were aware of it and fled unto Lystra and Derbe, cities of Laconia, and unto the region that lieth round about. And there they preached the gospel. Nevertheless, amen, let me say to you, they fulfilled their purpose. How the missionaries spoke convincingly, how the missionaries were opposed, how the missionaries prospered, how the missionaries were driven out. In verse 5, and then now we're now through verse 7, amen. And what have we seen? We've seen the preaching of the truth, and the preaching of the gospel of truth brings faith and a secured future. Holy Spirit makes this possible. How many of you out there today believe in divine leadership? Christ sitting at the right hand of God, head over all things to the church, head of the church, and he is leading and guiding us through the Holy Ghost. He said, if I be lifted up, I'll send the Spirit. Oh, praise God forevermore. Amen. What about that? And this, listen to this now. The preaching of the gospel truth brings faith and secured future. The Holy Spirit makes this possible. Now, let's get to the spiritual point here and see what he's preaching to them. Amen. Notice this now. And look what happened to the apostle, what was coming, amen. But also, look at this certain man at Lystra that was impotent in his feet, verse 8. Watch this.
He's getting the spiritual point across.

and it's vital that we get it across. The purpose should be the securing of the souls, and there should be consistency in preaching the gospel. It's necessary that the Holy Ghost must impress upon the hearts of sinners. Amen. And so plain preaching of Christ and his crucifixion, the Holy Ghost must do the sowing of the seed. The word, amen, the different kind of sinners, they hear and heed the gospel differently. Those who win souls are those with God, with good repute, and popularity must not turn us from the truth. Leave any miracles to God and the apostles, and that's a time of past. Amen. Now watch this. We must fearlessly proclaim the gospel, and fickle favor of men is just that. Missionary life can be perilous. Paul, as an apostle, was used to perform miracles. The Jew seeks after a sign, and the Greek seeks after wisdom, which I preach to you. Now watch what happens here. And there was a certain man at Lystra, impotent in his feet, being a cripple from his mother's womb, who had never walked. The same heard Paul speak, who steadfastly beholding him and perceiving that he had faith to be healed. Amen. Paul was led of the Spirit of God, said with a loud voice, "Stand upright on thy feet," and he leaped and walked. Now, we don't have that apostolic power today. It wasn't Paul, amen, listen, that did the miracle. It was God that done that miracle, amen. Christ himself, he's a miracle worker. And when the people saw what Paul had done, they lifted up their voice, saying in the speech of Lyconia, "The gods are come down to us in the likeness of men." Oh, that was a terrible thing for them to come up. They should have believed, listen, what Paul had already told them and what he was preaching. He was preaching Christ and him crucified. Now, the preaching with boldness. Be watchful, amen. Paul's preaching was with courage and conviction and clarity. Notice this. And they called Barnabas, Jupiter, and Paul, Mercurius, because he was the chief speaker. Then the priest of Jupiter, which was before their city, brought oxen and garlands unto the gates, and would have done sacrifice with the people. But now listen to what happened. Which when the apostles Barnabas and Paul heard of, they rent their clothes and ran in among the people, crying out and saying, "Why do you these things? We are also are men of like passions with you, and we preach unto you that ye should turn from these vanities unto the living God, which made heaven and earth and the sea and all that things that are therein." Did they not stir up the opposition? They certainly did. But let me tell you, Paul didn't quit preaching. He's preaching to the opposition too. "Whom in time past suffered all nations to walk in their own ways." Watch this now in verse 17. "Nevertheless, he left not himself without witness, in that he did good and gave us rain from heaven and fruitful seasons, filling our hearts with food and gladness. And with these sayings, scarce restrained the people, that they had not done sacrifice unto them." You see how God, working with Paul, amen, the convicting power of the Holy Ghost, and what came to pass. I can't keep from preaching. Amen. Notice this now. Look at the person. Let's look at the people. Look at the preacher, amen. Look at the power of God that is demonstrated there. Do you think that's happenstance? No. That's God leading and guiding and bringing us, the Gentiles, in. And let me say to you that we might hear and heed the word of God. Watch this in verse 19. Amen. The effect of Holy Ghost preaching secures believers and sometimes bitter enemies. Amen. But let me say to you, God bore witness, amen, to the preaching, the gospel of the grace of God. Now watch this down here. "And there came thither certain Jews from Antioch and Iconium, who persuaded the people, and having stoned Paul, drew him out of the city, supposing he
had been dead. Oh, my goodness. Oh, look what's happening now to Paul. Listen, the apostle, boy, they endured a lot, didn't they? In verse 20, howbeit, as the disciples stood round about him, he rose up and came into the city, and next day he departed with Barnabas to Derbe. Amen. So God bears witness to the preaching of the gospel. God takes care of his the preacher. Amen. And let me say to you, nothing's going to happen to the preacher till God allows it. I'll say to you, if you're saved by the grace of God, you're saved eternally. But let me say to you, your life is in God's hand. Aren't you thankful for that today? Aren't you thankful that God has your life in his own hands? Amen. Well, praise the Lord. Verse 21. And when they had preached the gospel to that city and had taught many, they returned again to Lystra and to Iconium and to Antioch. Neighbor, let me say to you, we must be faithful to Christian doctrine, and Christians must not compromise. Amen. Yes, we're going to see this right down through here. Watch this now. In verse 22, confirming the souls of the disciples and exhorting them to continue in the faith, that we must, through much tribulation, enter into the kingdom of God. Now, there's that kingdom of God again, not the kingdom of heaven, which is going to come down, and the nation Israel is going to be a part of. Amen. He's talking about Jew and Gentile being saved into the kingdom of God. And never let me say to you, the kingdom of God, listen, is a kingdom that only God can rule. Amen. And let me say to you, Jesus Christ is at the right hand of God, and he ever liveth to make intercession for us. Amen. Watch this now. And when they had ordained them elders in every church and had prayed with fasting, they commended them to the Lord on whom they believed. Amen. We must be faithful to Christian doctrine, and Christians must not compromise. Oh, there's so many today compromising. New Bibles, another Bible, I don't know how many, way hundreds of Bibles. Let me say to you, God spoke his word into existence, amen, and God gave it, and they wrote as God gave it, and I believe we have the word of God in the Old Testament, the New Testament. I believe, listen, the King James Bible is the word of God, amen. He, listen, if God gave us his word, Jesus bought and paid for it, amen, and the Spirit of God brings it to us, hallelujah, it must be settled in heaven, amen. Now watch what happens. Verse 24. And after they had passed through Pisidia, they came to Pamphylia. And when they had preached the word in Perga, they went down into Attalia. And what's, isn't that amazing? Amen. They continue to their profession. They continue to press toward the mark. Amen. And here they are. They've gone to Attalia now. Notice this now. And thence sailed to Antioch, from which they had been recommended to the grace of God for the work which they fulfilled. True Christian service requires great sacrifice. Can you imagine what those apostles were sacrificing there? Their time, their talent, their treasure, everything. And yet today, nobody wants to sacrifice. Let me say to you, there's two surrenders. You surrender to get saved. You surrender to serve. And let me say to you, real service requires great sacrifice. Now, many of you know what I'm talking about. Many of you, listen, you're dedicated to God. You're dedicated to your church. You're dedicated, when God opens the door to speak a word on his behalf, you're just dedicated people. Aren't you thankful for those people? And listen, the church can depend upon you. Christ can depend upon you, and the church can depend upon you. I'll tell you one thing, that's what we need today, whether we've got it or not. Now listen to me. Not everyone will agree with you. Heretics will deny the true grace of God. I say again, the gospel is the grace of God. Amen. Let me finish reading, and this will help us today to finish our lesson. And he said, listen,
gathered the church together, they rehearsed all that God had done with them and how he had opened the door of faith unto the Gentiles. And we ought to say hallelujah, amen. And there they abode long time with the disciples. 28 verses. Isn't that amazing, the lessons that we can learn? Neighbor, listen to me. I believe God is faithful. And I believe he requires faithfulness. And as I said so many times, you know, I'm just, nowadays we preach to the faithful few. There's just not many compared to what they used to be. I remember a time, and I'm getting old, I remember a time when they'd walk 10 miles, 6 miles, 30 miles to get to church just to go to service. They might not do it but one time on Sunday. Well, you can understand why, amen. And a lot of times they didn't have Sunday night service. But I'll tell you what, when they hit, when they walked that far and they sacrificed to get there, let me say to you, they were ready to worship. And they expected the preacher listening to be on fire, amen. And I'll tell you one thing, we've still got a few preachers that are on fire, and I'm thankful for every one of them. We've got a lot of teachers today, and I'm thankful for them, amen. But I'll tell you what, a preacher is different than just a teacher. Neighbor, let me say to you, I know the difference, amen. And let me say to you, you can't preach without the Holy Ghost, and the Holy Ghost through the preacher does the preaching, amen. What does he use? He uses the scriptures, the word of God, which is the power of God unto salvation. Neighbor, that's the message for today. I trust it's been a blessing to you, and we'll get back with you. And thank God for each and every one of you. And until next week, may God bless you mightily. Amen.

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2: ABC News, I'm Mike Dubusky. The same day President Trump announced that Russia and Ukraine had agreed to stop attacking each other's energy infrastructure, Ukrainian President Volodymyr Zelensky says Russia struck one of its power plants in the city of Kharkiv. Florida residents are picking up the pieces after Hurricane Isaias brought down damaging winds and heavy rain into the state.
3: We are just looking at so much destruction in the Pensacola area. Now that it was the sun that came up, we were able to drive around the neighborhoods. We are concerned with how long it's going to take for power to be restored. But we do think that this was a very strong burst of wind that moved through this area since there's so much destruction right around here.
2: ABC's Leslie Lopez. The storm has since significantly weakened, but it is expected to dump a few inches of rain in the Northeast today. And Pope Leo has a nodule on his lung and will be going in for surgery this week, the pontiff announced today. Medical experts say this condition is not uncommon. This is ABC News. A suspect has been charged with murder in Philadelphia after an ambush shooting yesterday left one police officer dead and another seriously injured. Officer Shane Sieber is a 10-year veteran of the force. He died at the hospital after being shot three times. Two people were injured and one was hospitalized after an explosion at an apartment building in Albuquerque yesterday afternoon. The cause of that blast is now under investigation. It's an unseasonably early start to flu season this year.
4: California Health Department data shows 26 people in California have died so far this flu season. We asked infectious disease specialist Dr. Peter Chin Hong to put that into perspective.
5: Even though it's early, it doesn't mean it's going to be worse, but you know, we all have a part to play in making sure we all stay out of the hospital as much as possible.
2: ABC's Suzanne Fan. Experts say now is the time to get vaccinated. I'm Mike Dubusky, ABC News.
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12: From the WKRK Forecast Center, I'm meteorologist Matthew Harding. Mostly cloudy with rain showers likely through the afternoon, temperatures in the mid-60s, south winds at 5 to 10 miles an hour. A few evening showers, then cloudy tonight, some areas of fog possible toward daybreak, lows in the upper 50s. Patchy morning fog, then increasing sunshine on Monday with highs near 80. Mostly clear Monday night, lows in the lower 50s. Sunny and 85 Tuesday, clear and 55 Tuesday night.

Hey, it's Greg Goodman. If you've been with us for a while today, thank you. And if you just found us on the dial, welcome. 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

0: We have more great Southern gospel songs lined up for you. 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
1: ABC News, I'm Mike Dubusky. Saudi officials now confirm another strike on the airport in Riyadh, the latest in a string of attacks in recent days. Officials say the attack resulted in injuries, and they're continuing to assess the damage. Meanwhile, in Ukraine, President Volodymyr Zelensky says Russia struck a power plant in the city of Kharkiv just days after President Trump posted on social media that the two sides had agreed to not launch strikes on energy infrastructure. Cleanup efforts are underway in the southeast after Hurricane Isaias made landfall earlier this weekend. Andy Schultz lives along the Florida Panhandle.
2: We don't have power, don't have internet, but the power didn't go out till about 9. We do have water, which was going to be a big concern. We didn't have any water intrusion, no storm surge, just trees down, limbs down, things like that.
1: Florida Governor Ron DeSantis is warning that there is still a lot of debris left to be cleaned up. In total, 4 people across 2 states were killed in the storm. This is ABC News. In Boston, a union representing 4,000 nurses at Mass General Brigham Hospital has agreed to postpone a planned strike as they review a new labor agreement, though the union says the hospital continues to refuse to provide cost-of-living wage increases, which puts patients and the community at risk. More and more people appear to be illegally exploring the sewer system in New York City, with authorities in Manhattan this weekend reporting 3 more people were spotted popping out of a manhole. More from ABC's Shante Lanz.
3: By the time they arrived, police say those 3 men were gone. They got a call around 1 a.m., just before 1 a.m. this morning here on West 141st Street between Amsterdam and Broadway Avenues. Now, a similar scene just 2 days earlier on Friday on the Upper East Side. 5 people, including 4 men and a woman, were spotted coming out of a manhole on East 82nd Street just after 2 a.m.
1: I'm Mike Dubusky. ABC News.
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9: From the WKRK Forecast Center, I'm meteorologist Matthew Harding. Mostly cloudy with rain showers likely through the afternoon, temperatures in the mid-60s, south winds at 5 to 10 miles an hour. A few evening showers, then cloudy tonight, some areas of fog possible toward daybreak, lows in the upper 50s. Patchy morning fog, then increasing sunshine on Monday with highs near 80. Mostly clear Monday night, lows in the lower 50s. Sunny and 85 Tuesday, clear and 55 Tuesday night.
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WKRK.

Hey, it's Greg Goodman. So glad you decided to spend part of your day with us. More Southern Gospel music is coming up in just a bit on WKRK Murphy.

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1: ABC News, I'm Mike Dabusky. There's been another strike on the airport in Riyadh, Saudi Arabia. Officials there say there have been injuries, and they're working to assess the extent of the damage. Ukrainian officials are pushing back against comments from President Trump, who's been calling on Ukrainians to elect a new president. ABC's Chuck Sievertson.
2: 4 weeks after signing into law more sanctions on Russia, President Trump now blaming Ukraine's leader.
3: Well, I think he should have an election. And he could have settled this thing many times.
2: Ukrainian officials rejecting that, including Member of Parliament Kira Rudik.
4: And it's up to no other leader than Ukrainian people whom and when we will be electing.
2: Visiting President Zelensky Friday in Ukraine, pledging continued support, a group of Republican and Democratic U.S. lawmakers.
1: Earlier today, Ukraine said Russia launched another strike on a Kharkiv power plant after President Trump claimed the two sides had agreed to an energy ceasefire. This is ABC News. Flu season is here a little earlier than normal. The California Department of Health now says 26 people have already died from flu-related complications. Doctors say now is the time to get vaccinated. A pilot program is being tested in England, having patients attend soccer games to lift depression and improve mental health. ABC's Chuck Sievertson.
2: It's called Football on Prescription, introduced by a British lawmaker who's also a physician, Simon Ofer, and a green energy tycoon, Dale Vince. Patients get free tickets and are met by regular fans before games. The doc previously prescribed comedy and gardening amid his own concerns about what he considers overprescription of antidepressants. Other docs offered one patient nature, art, or talking therapy, but she says attending soccer games with her son has really given her a lift.
1: And in Chicago, it is marathon day. Some 55,000 runners are hitting the pavement. The race winds through 29 Chicago neighborhoods. I'm Mike Dabusky, ABC News.
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11: From the WKRK Forecast Center, I'm meteorologist Matthew Harding. Mostly cloudy with rain showers likely through the afternoon, temperatures in the mid-60s, south winds at 5 to 10 miles an hour. A few evening showers, then cloudy tonight, some areas of fog possible toward daybreak, lows in the upper 50s. Patchy morning fog, then increasing sunshine on Monday with highs near 80. Mostly clear Monday night, lows in the lower 50s. Sunny and 85 Tuesday, clear and 55 Tuesday night.
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0: Sometimes all it takes is one good song to remind you that everything's going to be all right. 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

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It's about faith, hope, and loving one another. You'll hear plenty of that right here on WKRK.

0: Hey, thank you so much for spending a part of your day with us here on WKRK. 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

Hey, it's Greg Goodman. Nothing like a good Southern gospel song to brighten the day, and we've got plenty more coming up right here on Christian Radio, WKRK, serving the mountains of North Carolina, Georgia, and Tennessee.

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1: ABC News, I'm Mike Dubusky. Ukraine's president says Russia attacked one of its power plants in Kharkiv today. The same day, President Trump claimed the two sides had agreed to stop striking each other's energy infrastructure. ABC News national correspondent Stephen Portnoy says it comes after the president struck a deal for Russian oil.
2: The deal the president announced on Friday stunned the world. It would have Russia providing 300,000 tons of diesel to the global market immediately and up to 3 million tons by November. But experts say a couple of things. One, that it's unlikely to have a major impact on prices, particularly here in the U.S. And two, there are questions about whether Russia can even meet the goal the president announced, because Ukrainian strikes on Russian diesel facilities have recently led to a diesel shortage in Russia.
1: And there's been another attack on that airport in Riyadh, Saudi Arabia. Officials there say it's the latest in a string of recent attacks, including one that killed 13 people, including one American yesterday. This is ABC News. The Chicago Marathon happening in the Windy City today, and among the 55,000 runners participating is a teenager who was paralyzed less than a year ago. ABC's Rena Roy has that story.
3: 17-year-old Wyatt Anderson and his brother Jack are preparing for the race of a lifetime.
4: It just means so much to me, and I'm trying to do it for people who can't.
3: Last November, he suffered a spinal cord injury while playing basketball, leaving him paralyzed from the neck down.
4: Every single day, it was in the back of my head. It was like, am I going to walk again?
3: With the help of physical therapy, a strong support system, and his own hard work and determination, Wyatt slowly regaining his strength, eventually setting new benchmarks for himself, with this weekend being his biggest one yet.
1: And the prediction market Kalshi has confirmed to ABC they're reviewing some trades predicting the appointment of incoming White House Press Secretary Katie Zakaria. I'm Mike Dubusky, ABC News.
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10: From the WKRK Forecast Center. This is meteorologist Steve Hamilton. We have that low pressure system moving out of our area tonight. Still some clouds lingering around, and it might be a little bit breezy. Overnight low in the mid-50s. It'll be breezy again on Monday, but a lot of sunshine, and our afternoon high should be pretty pleasant in the upper 70s. It'll be clear Monday night with mid-50s. Our Tuesday looks pretty good, low 80s and sunny. Then we're in the mid-80s for the rest of the week. I'm meteorologist Steve Hamilton.
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0: The message in this music never goes out of style. Faith, hope, and encouragement. 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

0: Around here, we believe kindness still matters, and neighbors still look out for each other. 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
2: ABC News, I'm Wayne Cabot. A new threat of American attacks did not stop the Houthis from new attacks on the Saudi airport again today, including at the airport, where a strike yesterday left 12 dead, an American among them. President Trump then said the U.S. may join the Saudis' fight. Only hours after Trump announced Russia and Ukraine had a ceasefire deal on attacking energy plants, Russia attacked an energy plant in Ukraine. President Zelensky promising we will stop its strikes on Russian diesel if Russia pauses its attacks. Generators are humming into a third night after a hurricane hit the Florida Panhandle.
3: We are just looking at so much destruction in the Pensacola area. We are concerned with how long it's going to take for power to be restored. But we do think that this was a very strong burst of wind that moved through this area since there's so much destruction right around here.
2: ABC's Leslie Lopez. A wildfire exploding in size in the hills above Santa Clarita near L.A., an area that just got missed by Tropical Storm Rachel. This is ABC News. If you plan to vote this year, maybe you already have, what's the main thing motivating you? Well, registered voters tell the new Reuters Ipsos poll it's the cost of living. 50% say that's driving how they'll vote in the congressional midterms. One place getting a ton of attention is Kansas, traditionally a Republican state. The race for Senate's very close, it seems, between Republican incumbent Roger Marshall and Adam Hamilton, pastor of the largest United Methodist Church in the U.S. And he has thoughts about the Republican attacks on transgender people in campaign ads and also in speeches.
4: Here's, for me, what it comes down to. I don't fully understand everything there is to know about trans issues. I know that there are people, when they're hurt, I'm going to stand by them. And I'm going to say, it's not okay to hurt people. That's not what it looks like to love your neighbor.
2: He was on ABC's This Week and says he used to be a Republican. After this weekend, college football has a new number one. Georgia back on top, the AP top 25 for the first time since 2024. The former number one, Texas, fell to Oklahoma. I'm Wayne Cabot, ABC News.
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11: From the WKRK Forecast Center. This is meteorologist Steve Hamilton. We have that low pressure system moving out of our area tonight. Still some clouds lingering around, and it might be a little bit breezy. Overnight low in the mid-50s. It'll be breezy again on Monday, but a lot of sunshine, and our afternoon high should be pretty pleasant in the upper 70s. It'll be clear Monday night with mid-50s. Our Tuesday looks pretty good, low 80s and sunny. Then we're in the mid-80s for the rest of the week. I'm meteorologist Steve Hamilton.

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